0: crime. You'll headbang. You'll need to use the bathroom. And your incredibly talented host does all of that at once. So join him on a journey to the center of your mind and stomach. Yes, he's your tour guide to the dark side. Your host with the least body fat. It's Alice's Attic with Alice Cooper.
1: It's Alice Cooper here, working hard for you every night. You try being entertaining 25 hours per week. It's harder than it sounds. So stick around this hour. It's You Gotta Live the 80s with Quiet Riot. Then for Tales, it's a near-death experience on an airplane. And finally, we've got Movie Music Madness from a Tom Hanks classic. So let's get to it.
0: Alice's Attic with Alice Cooper.

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1: Hey, Izzy, what's going on?
2: Well, Eddie, I've been a little busy with the kids getting ready to go back to school and all.
1: Well, wait a minute. What exactly is back to school?
2: Well, Eddie, that kind of means when the kids actually go back to school after a long summer.
1: Well, I never really did spend a lot of time in school, so I never got really excited about going back to school. I always hear about it. Doesn't sound all that great to me.
2: Yeah, I kind of remember it that way. I guess that's why you know how to throw such a good time.
1: I kind of, you know how to throw such a good curveball. Yeah, I did kind of trade in my books for some beers and some boogie.
2: Hey, I hear you. But for most people, going back to school is an important time of the year. Time for us adults to have a little bit more fun.
1: I just like going back to Fast Eddie. Ice cold beer, delicious eats, succulent shrimp. If you're 21 and in the mood and you want to get back to Fast Eddie, come on over and hang out with me at Fast Eddie's Bon Air. I think we both made the right move. We're doing pretty good with beer and baseball.
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0: The scent of Aquanet, the silky smooth feel of spandex, and a cassette cranked up on the Alpine in your Trans Am. You gotta love the 80s.
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2: In 1983, Quiet Riot did something nobody expected. They became the first heavy metal band to reach number one on the Billboard 200. The record eventually sold 10 million copies worldwide. And the main force behind the success was a cover of Slade's Come On, Feel the Noise. So the label came back and said, do another one. And they obeyed and recorded the Slade song, Mama, We're All Crazy Now. Now, here's the crazy thing. Slade was as big as the Beatles in England. Every song they came out with was a hit. Yet they couldn't get a hit in America. So all their hits were supplied by Quiet Riot. But their hearts weren't really in it. They later said, we were already getting the stigma of you had a hit with somebody else's song. I could see the writing on the wall coming on that one. Quiet Riot's version was released on Condition Critical in July 1984, but failed to crack the top 50. So here's Mama, We're All Crazy Now from Quiet Riot.

Alice continues next. Alice's Attic with Alice Cooper. If it rocks. 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

0: sifting through the dusty mess of memories and cobwebs inside the mind of a rock icon.
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0: This is Tales from the Attic.
2: Tonight's tale takes us back to the 70s. We were on tour flying between, I think it was Louisville and South Bend, Indiana, in our plane. It was not a jet, two-engine plane, held everybody. That's what bands did back then for short runs. So the plane's loaded, and we're playing poker, and I look out on the wing, and one of the engines is on fire. So I turned to the poker, and I said, okay, price of poker just went up. And I said, everybody look out the window. And, of course, everybody freaked out. And one of our roadies was talking to our accountant, and he said, well, we're going to go down anyways. Your wife is pregnant. And he goes, no, she isn't. And he goes, yeah, she is. And then the pilot comes on and goes, well, that fire's out. We're going to be landing any minute now. And, you know, then he said, I'm just kidding. He wasn't kidding. That scene appeared in Almost Famous because Cameron Crowe was on that flight with us. And he took what happened and wrote it into the script. You're praying for your life, and then the plane dropped, and then he said, okay, we're fine. We're going to be fine. So now you're stuck with all the confessions you're making. Well, if you want to fly me to my next gig, write to me at alice@alicesattic.com. I've always said that rock stars and small planes don't mix. Movie Music Madness is coming up right after this quick break, so stay right there.
0: Alice will be right back with more rock and roll that doesn't suck.
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1: You likely know the film Castaway, starring Tom Hanks, as a man who is stranded on a desert island in the South Pacific after his plane goes down during a storm. Hanks received his fifth Academy Award nomination for the role. Alan Silvestri composed the score, and it's intentionally sparse to give the feeling of loneliness on the island. But then, after lots of silence, there's a scene where Hank has been trying to start a fire for what feels like days. His hands are bleeding, and finally a spark catches. The fire grows, and he starts singing Light My Fire by the Doors. The soundtrack credits it as performed by Tom Hanks, since the original recording doesn't actually play in the movie. Instead of that, let's hear the Doors version of Light My Fire, one of the greatest records ever made.

0: after the break. Alice's Attic with Alice Cooper. KSAG, Crestwood, St. Louis.
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0: Somewhere lurking in the dark shadows, he's a radio host who doesn't suck, even though he's always been a bit of a freak. But he does think you're worthy of listening to his show. Crank up the most talented man whose eye makeup is better than yours. The king of your kind. It's Alice's Attic with Alice Cooper.
1: It's Alice Cooper here on another night to keep you from going insane. I've been committed to an asylum before, and trust me, it's not that much fun until you get used to it. And then you start going, you know, the characters in here are pretty entertaining. It does provide good inspiration for writing lyrics. So this hour, we're doing Live and Kicking with Steely Dan, and your favorite part of the show, Hey Stupid. Finally, I'll top it off with some rock trivia on the Cars, but now let's hear some rock.
0: Alice's Attic with Alice Cooper.

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0: It's live and kicking.
2: Steely Dan's 1993-1994 tours were their first live performances in almost 20 years. The album that came from those shows, Alive in America, was produced by Donald Fagen himself. Recorded across multiple dates, including Chicago stops in 1994, they described the challenge of preparing for live performance after two decades away from it. They had to relearn their own songs by listening to their greatest hits compilation. Their original recordings had become so layered and edited that they couldn't remember exactly what they played. They listened back as if hearing the songs for the first time, transcribed the parts, then made the arrangements for the live band. So here's Reelin' in the Years, live from Steely Dan, one of the greatest bands ever to come out of the United States.

0: Not everyone's a genius. You're probably not a member of Mensa. Maybe you never got that PhD. But then there's these people.
1: Well, that's the stupidest thing I ever heard.
2: I guess it seems pretty stupid now.
0: It's time for Hey Stupid on Alice's Attic with Alice Cooper.
3: First up, a man in Texas decided to skip the police academy and go straight to pulling people over. He installed emergency lights on his truck and even flashed a badge at a driver he pulled over. The suspicious driver called actual police officers who examined the suspect's fake badge, which was a plastic Chipotle gift card colored with a black marker and written police into it. Next, an inmate in Virginia filed a $5 million lawsuit against himself, arguing that his own heavy drinking directly caused him to commit the crimes that landed him in prison. The judge dismissed the case immediately, pointing out that you cannot be both the plaintiff and the defendant. And finally, a man in Europe attempted to set a record for the most raw eggs retained in a basket while riding a roller coaster. Of course, the eggs almost immediately launched out of the basket and exploded all over his face. Well, stick around, because after this break, I've got rock trivia on the cars.
0: You're mere moments away from more Alice.
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3: In which car song did Rick Ocasek hate the lyrics he wrote? Shake It Up. He told Vanity Fair, I've probably written some crap lyrics. I'm not proud of this lyrics to Shake It Up. The lines that bothered him included, do the move with the quirky jerk that make the night cats stop and stare. I actually think that's a pretty good line. Despite that, the song became a massive hit. I thought the Cars were great. They were the first really minimalist rock band. So, let's hear it.

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0: In Detroit, to teen angst in Arizona, to shock rock in L.A., to his rise to Rock and Roll Hall of Famer, one man is superbly seasoned to guide you through this magnificent musical journey.
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3: Hello again, it's Alice Cooper here to make your life a little less painful. Think of me as your portable anesthesiologist. Go ahead, spell it. So, lots coming up this hour. Cooper's cover from Led Zeppelin, then some freaky facts to smarten you up. And we'll finish with some rock trivia on the Hollies. But now, how about this?
0: Alice's Attic with Alice Cooper.

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0: Imitation is the sincerest form of flattery. Either that, or they just ran out of song ideas. Whichever the case, here's a Cooper's cover now.
1: You probably don't know the name Ann Breeden, yet she wrote one of the great songs Led Zeppelin covered in 1958 in the middle of a failing marriage. She wrote Baby, I'm Gonna Leave You while she was a student at UC Berkeley. A folk singer named Janet Smith heard it while visiting and went back to Oberlin College and began playing it at concerts. Joan Baez attended one of those concerts, heard Smith perform it, and asked to learn it. She included it on her 1962 live album, Joan Baez in Concert, which went on to sell 2 million copies. That led to Jimmy Page hearing it and deciding it would be a perfect Led Zeppelin debut song. Robert Plant has called it one of his favorite Zeppelin recordings. Page has described it as a song that allowed them to show two of the band's most important qualities at once, sensitivity and power. So, here's Babe, I'm Gonna Leave You, as done by Led Zeppelin. Babe.

Your teller of Detroit stories, Alice Cooper, will return after these messages. Alice's Attic with Alice Cooper. If it rocks, it's on KC95, Real Rock Radio.

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1: Now, get ready for even more fun and freaky facts on Alice's Attic with Alice Cooper.
2: Time to get educated from Alice Cooper. Here we go. Canada has the longest coastline of any country on Earth, stretching over 243,000 kilometers, just under 151,000 miles for the non-metrically inclined. I am non-metrically inclined. As snakes don't have ears, they use their jawbones to feel vibration and hear sound. Shortly after death, a person's eyeball flattens due to its loss of blood pressure. So if you have flat eyeballs, you might be dead. Speaking of death, around 183,000 people die per day. Good. And finally tonight, an individual strand of human hair is stronger than a copper wire. Okay, anyways, time for a break while you think about all of that, but I'll be right back with some rock trivia after this.
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13: Hey, Izzy, what's going on?
14: Well, Eddie, I've been a little busy with the kids getting ready to go back to school and all.
13: Well, wait a minute. What exactly is back to school?
14: Well, Eddie, that kind of means when the kids actually go back to school after a long summer.
13: Well, I never really did spend a lot of time in school, so I never got really excited about going back to school. I always hear about it. Doesn't sound all that great to me.
14: Yeah, I kind of remember it that way. I guess that's why you know how to throw such a good time.
13: That kind of why you know how to throw such a good curveball. Yeah, I did kind of trade in my books for some beers and some boogie.
14: Yeah, I hear you. But for most people, going back to school is an important time of the year. Time for us adults to have a little bit more fun.
13: I just like going back to Fast Eddie. Ice cold beer, delicious eats, succulent shrimp. If you're 21 and in the mood and you want to get back to Fast Eddie's, come on over and hang out with me at Fast Eddie's Bon Air. I think we both made the right move. We're doing pretty good with beer and baseball.
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1: Who inspired the vocals on the Holly song Long Cool Woman? Even though many people thought it was John Fogerty, it was actually Elvis. As songwriter Alan Clark said, on the vocal, my intention wasn't to sound like John Fogerty of Creedence Clearwater Revival. I was thinking of Elvis on his early songs like Mystery Train. Unfortunately for Clark, the band released it after he had already left to pursue his own solo career. I thought the Hollies were one of the best bands ever. We got to open for them when we were in high school. And if you're a Hollies fan and you go back and listen to Pay You Back With Interest and all the, so many hit records, they were unbelievably great live. So here's Long Cool Woman in a Black Dress.

0: Unlike Elvis, Alice Cooper has not left the building. We'll return with more Genius Radio after this. Alice's Attic with Alice Cooper.
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0: Welcome to the deepest confines of the mind of Alice Cooper. It's a bit dusty up here, and oh, is it cluttered. There's a memory of hanging out with John Lennon and Anne Murray at LA's The Troubadour in 73. And over here is Alice's Cortez High School locker combination. And why is there a random recollection of pre-concert pickled herring in Oslo in 2017? But amidst the mélange, there's a wealth of rock and roll tidbits and knowledge that never fails to entertain and engage. So without further ado, here's your fastidious host. It's Alice's Attic with Alice Cooper.
1: 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But first, here's music.
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0: Now on Alice's Attic with Alice Cooper, here's an Attic classic.
1: In 1968, Jimi Hendrix hit Crosstown Traffic is the shortest, most compact, most purely commercial thing on his third album, Electric Ladyland. Aside from recording the guitar, Jimmy also played bass on it. Bassist Neil Redding wasn't available for the session, and Hendrix simply covered it himself. And the distinctive sound that runs through the track, the sliding, buzzing tone under the riff, is a kazoo, overdriven and processed. You know, people don't really realize how that kazoo is overdriven and processed. We should have some kind of a charity for that. Hendrix took a children's instrument and put it through a wall of amplification and made it sound like the future. So here's Crosstown Traffic. Jimmy.

What? You think radio this brilliant is free? We'll be back with more amazing Alice Cooper after the break. Alice's Attic with Alice Cooper. If it rocks. It's on KC95, Real Rock Radio.

0: impress your friends and family by telling them you have Alice Cooper's email address. Alice@aliceisattic.com. This listener already did.
1: Dear Alice, my therapist says I have an addictive personality. I got sober, but then I was drinking 7 to 8 coffees per day, which gave me stomach problems. Now I'm drinking diet soda nonstop. I'm supposed to find something healthy to replace my addictions, but there's nothing healthier that I like doing. Did you face the same problem when you got sober? Yeah. I started drinking fruit juice and gained about 20 pounds because it's all sugar. Went to Coca-Cola and I really started gaining weight, which I didn't want. So I went to Diet Cokes and still, that's pretty much what I do. Diet caffeine-free after a certain time, after like 3 in the afternoon, I start drinking caffeine-free, which is great because Coke and Pepsi and everybody does make a caffeine-free diet drink, and it tastes the same. I laugh when people go, I don't like that caffeine free stuff because it tastes different. And I go, caffeine doesn't have a taste. Well, if you are addicted to my radio show, drop me a line at alice@aliceisattic.com. I'll be right back with a bonus Attic classic from some dirty hippies, so don't move.
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2: The lyrics to Grateful Dead's song Truckin' were written by Robert Hunter, who was not officially a member, but he contributed words to more Dead songs than anybody else. Hunter said he wrote the lyric as a road diary, an account of life on tour, city by city, the accumulated weight of constant travel. The cities mentioned are real stops on real tours, New York, New Haven, Dallas, Houston, Tucson, and the refrain, "What a long, strange trip it's been," is one of the most quoted lines in the history of American rock. It happened on bumper stickers before the song had even fully broken through to mainstream radio. So, with all that, let's

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0: celebrate 50 years of John Hewlett at KC 95 with a very special KC Classics show. 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

0: Celebrate 50 years of John Hewlett at KC 95 with a very special KC Classics show. Jefferson Starship. 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Fire Fall, all taking the stage Saturday, September 26th at the Family Arena. 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
0: KC 95 presents Lou Grant, the legendary voice of Foreigner. 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
3: I'm John Hewlett, and here's your Rock History Report for September 24th. On this day in 1975, Rush released their third album, Caress of Steel. The album didn't sell as well as its predecessor, Fly By Night, and was poorly received by critics. Rush later admitted the album's lack of focus and quality to copious amounts of marijuana consumed during its making. Also on this day in 1988, James Brown led police on an hour-long two-state car chase starting in Augusta, Georgia. Brown was later arrested and eventually served 6 years for a variety of charges, including carrying a deadly weapon at a public gathering, attempting to flee police, and driving under the influence of drugs. And on this day in 1991, Nirvana's album Nevermind was released in America, entering the chart at number 144 on its first week. The album, which peaked at number one in January of 1992, has now sold more than 30 million copies worldwide. The idea for the now iconic front cover shot of the baby swimming came after Kurt Cobain and drummer Dave Grohl saw a TV documentary on water babies. And that's this day in rock history for September the 24th on KSHE 95.
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I know I've been mad, like the most things have. They have to explain why you are mad.

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3: Oh, hey, you. Good morning. How's it going? 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Roundtree. Early in the KC studios, welcome to this, your Thursday edition of the AD Show. Yeah, your Thursday. You know what that means? That means this time tomorrow, you will have officially made it through yet another week. This is no small accomplishment. You're doing awesome. Hang in there. You got this. You are a badass. And if you need something, if there's anything I can do for you to make your Thursday better, hit me up and let me know. I am here with you. I am here for you. One of the ways I can make your Thursday better is this. I can tell you that right around 6:30 in Fun Facts That Make You Sound Smart, I've got your hookup to go see Breakfast in America and Magic Man at the Pageant, paying tribute to Supertramp and Heart, respectively. I can also tell you, I think we might get a visit from those bands in the studio today. And I can remind you that every time you hear Metallica, you can tap your KC app and win yourself tickets to go see them in Kansas City. And you know what? I see an instance of Metallica in the not-too-distant future. Right now, though, you know what it was that freaked me out the most? The eyes. The eyes were staring at me. The eyes were glinting. They saw me because I saw them. Now, I don't know if you can make eye contact with one of these things, but I feel like I did because we were officially in a standoff. I think when our eyes met, we both knew it was going to be one of us. One of us would not be walking away from this. Let me back up. The other night, I'm in my little study in the basement trying to hammer out the next day's radio program, and my wife goes, "Help. I need your help. Come out here." Like I said, we're in the basement. It's a little dim. "What am I looking for?" I say. "I couldn't come and get you because I needed to make sure it didn't disappear." She hands me the flashlight, and that's when I saw the eyes glinting on the floor, looking back at me. The biggest effing spider I think I have ever seen outside of a zoo is in the middle of our basement floor. What do you think it is? I don't know. It looks like what Google is telling me is a brown recluse, but it seems way, way too big for that. The thing is enormous. And if it is a brown recluse, we can't have that running around, especially down here where Milhouse, our puppy, likes to play. The last thing I need is a dog nosing around in the basement and getting into a fight with a potentially venomous spider. That's not going to happen. What are we going to do? It's standing there, looking at me. It sees me. It's not moving. It doesn't seem scared. Do we have a newspaper? No, we don't have a newspaper. It's 2026. I don't think in my entire adult life I've ever had a newspaper in my home. Well, we could try and vacuum it up. And I said, with all the noise a vacuum makes, I don't see us getting close enough. And even if we do vacuum it up, there's a very good chance that it's still alive inside the bag. And she's like, "Well, I've got some spray, but it's really meant for wasps." "No, no, if we spray it, it won't kill it instantly. It'll just get mad. And even if it does kill it eventually, he'll run off somewhere. And then we've got an angry, defensive brown recluse of significant size running around our home. And especially with a dog down here, that's not happening." Finally, I make a decision. I inch closer. I get up near it. Again, not scared, not moving. This thing is huge. And you know what it looks like to me? It looks like a tarantula, but we don't have those in Missouri. That's just how immense this thing is. We've already found a snake in the finished part of our basement recently. It was small, it was dead, but it was still a snake inside of our home and we were on edge. And now a spider that looked like it came straight out of a science fiction movie is staring us down. All right, I have an idea. I've got an old plastic barbecue cutting board in the garage. My plan is to throw it on top of him. It's heavy enough to keep him there because he's on the carpet, I'm going to have to stomp on it. I've never attempted to use a soon-to-be-discarded barbecue cutting board as a pest control weapon before, so I tell my wife to keep an eye on the massive monster arachnid. I aim at a spot on the floor on the other side of the room, and I give the barbecue cutting board a test throw. It lands exactly how I'm hoping it'll land. All right, I think I got it. So I get on the couch, I take aim, and I toss the cutting board so it lands all at once with a thwack on top of the spider. And then I step on the cutting board, and I keep stepping on it. And I step on it some more until I've done what I hope is enough, and then I nervously lift up the cutting board. There it is. Not destroyed, but it looks like it's dead. I pick up the spider carcass with a piece of toilet paper. I wrap it up. I flush it down the toilet, which means from now on until we move with that particular toilet, I'll be flushing it, then sitting down. And I am racked with pangs of guilt because this could have been a friendly spider doing its own pest control around our home, but it also really presented as a brown recluse. Cut to a day later, I'm sitting in my office at work and Kyle, the pest control dude, comes by. And he's like, any creepy crawlies in here? It's a time of year where they start heading inside. I was like, no, I don't think so. Not here. But it's funny you should say that because I had a massive standoff with a spider in my basement last night. What was it? Well, you tell me, Kyle, the pest control dude. I couldn't tell if it was a wolf spider, in which case it's harmless and I feel terrible about it, or an absolutely massive brown recluse, in which case it had to go. And he's like, where do you live? And I was like, out in the woods. And he said, yeah, that thing had to go. There's a pretty good chance it was a brown recluse. They're heading inside this time of year. You did the right thing. How'd you do it? With a book? I was like, no, barbecue cutting board. He's like, oh, haven't heard that one before. I did not tell Kyle that I was convinced it was a tarantula because that just sounded dumb. But as he leaves my office, my wife sends me a text about how Texas tarantulas are on the move and they're in Missouri. And apparently, not wrong. Missouri has a native Texas brown tarantula, and late summer and fall are when they're most likely to be seen wandering around southern Missouri. All that to say this, I had a half-hour-long standoff with a monstrous, possibly venomous spider in my basement. And Kyle, the pest control dude, said, yeah, it's pretty common right now. So my question for you is obviously 974-1111. Has anybody else been dealing like this a lot since the temperature dropped? And do you think you've seen a tarantula invade Missouri? It's Van Halen. We're KSHE.

0: Goodbye, Van Halen. You really got me on KC95. It's the AD show. 974-1111 is my number. Casey, good morning. Have you had a standoff with any creepy crawlies in your home since the temperature dropped?
1: Hey, good morning, AD. Paul from Tofu Band.
0: Paul from Tofu Band. What's the situation like in the Tofu Band household?
1: Well, it didn't happen to me, but cousin Petey, who is a big listener of the show, as you know, and supporter, had a standoff last year with the brown recluse. He reached around a ladder in the garage. And this brown recluse bit him on the arm. Put him in the hospital for 10 days. He was in ICU.
0: Oh, my God. 10 days in the ICU after a brown recluse in the garage? Damn, dude. So they're really as dangerous. Because, my wife and I looked it up afterwards. And I was like, they're venomous, but they don't kill you. But they can put you in the hospital in ICU for 10 days. And she's like, yeah.
1: Yes.
0: Yeah. She was just like, if you have a pre-existing condition, they could aggravate that. I was like, well, I don't know if I've got pre-existing conditions.
1: I don't know if Pete does or not either, but put him in the hospital.
0: Oh, God. So we did have a brown recluse in our home right when we moved in, but it was an old rickety fixer-upper, and no one had lived in it for the better part of a year. So there were all sorts of stuff that I think needed to get used to the idea of humans living in their space again. And I had a standoff in the kitchen with one that kept running under the kitchen counter, and I didn't know what to do because, Milhouse is there. And I know this one was a brown recluse. And eventually, I slammed a kitchen drawer door and it ran out. I was like, ha, flip flop, bitch. And I got it that way. But that was the last time that I saw what I was pretty sure was a brown recluse until just the other day. So, yeah. Hey, are you going to be up here in the studio with Black Belt Judy tomorrow as we prepare for our walk out of the darkness to which you will be providing the musical entertainment?
1: Absolutely. I wouldn't miss it for the world. I'm always there to support you guys.
0: Thank you very much. Hey, is cousin Petey going to be in attendance? Has he recovered enough from his brown recluse fight to put him in ICU?
1: I'll have to ask him if he's available. He's got scars. I'll have to show you the scars from this fight. It's amazing.
0: Well, that'll be something to look forward to. All right, Paul from Tofu Van, we'll see you tomorrow.
1: Thank you, brother. Appreciate you.
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0: You know, I'm proud to say that my wife and I dealt with that whole situation, which was nerve-wracking as a team. And I came out of it feeling like, you know, as a couple, our communication and cooperation skills in a tough situation were pretty, pretty good. I was proud of us. But if you are trying to be more constructive and fair when you do have a disagreement with your significant other, do you know what relationship therapists say can really, really help you have a more productive resolution to your disagreements? This could save your relationship. Also, do you know what is different about diapers in Japan than diapers here in America? Well, it's the size they're being made in. What size are most Japanese diapers and why? Because we tackle the important issues on this show. We'll get into it and get you hooked up with tickets to go see Breakfast in America and Magic Man right around 6:30. And fun facts make you sound smart.
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Cool. It was officially brisk this morning when I got out into the garage. I don't know if you've had your first encounter with the outdoors yet, but it is awfully clement today. Mostly cloudy, but very comfortable. Getting up to a high of 72 tonight. Mostly cloudy, low of 61. Currently 62 with a real feel of 62. See that? No surreptitious heat. Real feel increase thanks to it being all gooch greasy humid outside. Like I said, it is very clement. 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They've cleared that stalled vehicle 64 eastbound before Route K. They've cleared that other stall 70 westbound before Lambert St. Louis Airport. And they've cleared up the roadwork 70 westbound before Route TW. It's Journey in Separate Ways. We're Casey.

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2: 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Hey, do you know what is different about diapers in Japan than here? Well, that's the size they're being made in. What size are most Japanese diapers and why? Japanese people live a really long time. They overall are significantly more healthy, less heart disease, less diabetes, less stuff like that than these United States of America. So because Japanese people live really long lives, the birth rate in Japan is relatively low. So adult diapers outsell baby diapers in Japan. Will adult diapers ever outsell baby diapers here in these United States of America? Depends. Hey, you should not get health advice from AI chatbots. Not only can they make stuff up and be wrong, but you are way more likely to be led astray by AI chatbots. Why? Well, a new study shows when AI chatbots are more conversational and friendly, which they tend to be, people are more likely to believe the false information from them. Naturally, I decided to test that theory.
3: Hey, Alexa, I've been having some headaches, high blood pressure, and these weird chest pains.
4: Oh, that's nothing. Your body is just being dramatic.
3: Yeah, probably.
4: I suggest you stop taking your medication and instead drink pickle juice.
3: Okay.
4: And that mole you mentioned?
3: Yeah.
4: I'd name it Gary.
3: Gary. I like that.
4: One more thing. For your overall health, I want you to sleep with a potato under your pillow.
3: Raw or baked?
4: Raw. Baked potatoes are for emergencies.
3: Wow, thanks.
4: See? You're already feeling better.
3: I knew I could trust you.
2: Hey, if you are trying to be more constructive and fair when you have a disagreement with your significant other, do you know what relationship therapists say can really, really help if you're looking to reach a more productive resolution to any conflict you might be having with your husband, wife, boyfriend, girlfriend, whoever it is? I'm about to save your relationship, and I'm going to picture your naughty parts while I'm doing it, again, for the sake of your relationship. Here's a piece of advice from Dr. John Gottman, a legendary psychologist who specializes in marriage and relationships. When you and your significant other start fighting, he said you need to do this. You both need to pause for a second and then immediately strip down naked. Here's why it's smart. When you get into arguments, your caveman brain goes into fight or flight mode and you start acting out of instinct. That's when you start yelling. That's when you start saying hurtful things. And that's when you start not listening or even thinking. But when you get naked, you pull your brain out of that tailspin. Suddenly, the situation feels too weird for you to keep going down that instinctful and often hurtful path. So you can keep arguing naked, but you'll both be more in the moment and much more likely to listen to each other, much more likely to act rationally, and much more likely to diffuse any tension that you are having. Also, you're going to see each other naked and be like, that's pretty good. What are we fighting for? There's something else we could be doing to occupy our time. But my question is this. This is well documented by one of the most respected relationship therapists in the history of that. Has anyone tried this yet? Maybe you can try it next time you and your wife or husband have an argument. Maybe it won't be a bad thing that she's getting a rise out of you. Maybe you can keep us abreast of the situation.
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2: All right. You and I talked about it yesterday in Fun Facts to Make You Sound Smart. Do you know what the connection is between tiramisu and prostitution? Without one, we wouldn't have the other. Why? 974-1111. First correct answer we get is on the way to see Breakfast in America and Magic Man at the pageant. Good luck. It's Nirvana. It's in Bloom. We're KC.

0: KX95, it's the AD show. Hey, what up, Shovelhead Ed? How are you?
1: I'm good.
0: Let's see if we can make things that much better with these tickets to go see Breakfast in America and Magic Man at the Pageant. Shovelhead Ed, you and I talked about it last time in Fun Facts to Make You Sound Smart. Do you know what the connection is between tiramisu and prostitution? Because without one, we wouldn't have the other.
1: The ingredients are considered aphrodisiac.
0: Yes, absolutely. That'll work. Tiramisu was invented in Italian brothels where they believed the sugar, the espresso and the cream were a natural aphrodisiac. Tiramisu puts the lay in layer cake. And because you know that, you're on your way to see Breakfast in America.
1: Yeehaw!
0: Or, you know, as our Italian friends in brothels would say, ciao bella. Hold the line.
1: All right.
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0: Kawhi on the show, Gone K95. It's the AD show. You have been bending over, grabbing your ankles, and taking it from the red-hot geopolitical poker and the old fiscal fart button every time you hit the gas tank recently. Gas prices are soaring. What is going on, and when can you and I expect some freaking relief? Full story in the news a little after 7 o'clock. We'll discuss exactly how it's affecting us here in Missouri and the greater Illinois area. And right around 7:30 in the 30-second song challenge, you'll have another chance to win your way into the Rocky Horror Picture Show. Plus, I see Metallica coming up. 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
0: Hey, what's up? 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
13: 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Most drivers choose Rain-X wiper blades, the number one wiper blades in America. 0% of drivers listen to this station for the ads. 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
15: Hey, Izzy, what's going on?
16: Well, Eddie, I've been a little busy with the kids getting ready to go back to school and all.
15: Well, wait a minute. What exactly is back to school?
16: Well, Eddie, that kind of means when the kids actually go back to school after a long summer.
15: Well, I never really did spend a lot of time in school, so I never got really excited about going back to school. I always hear about it. Doesn't sound all that great to me.
16: Yeah, I kind of remember it that way. I guess that's why you know how to throw such a good time.
15: That kind of why you know how to throw such a good curveball. Yeah, I did kind of trade in my books for some beers and some boogie.
16: Hey, I hear you. But for most people, going back to school is an important time of the year. Time for us adults to have a little bit more fun.
15: I just like going back to Fast Eddie. 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If you're 21 and in the mood and you want to get back to Fast Eddie's, come on over and hang out with me at Fast Eddie's Bon Air. I think we both made the right move. We're doing pretty good with beer and baseball.
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25: 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It is cool today, mostly cloudy, but very comfy, getting up to a high of 72. Tonight, again, mostly cloudy, low of 61. This you have to love. I was out walking around with Milhouse the puppy last night, and I was like, you know what? It's cool, but it is also blissfully dry and not muggy. This is the actual temperature, 62. Do you know what the real feel is? 62. 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They've cleared up that stalled vehicle, 70 eastbound at Mid Rivers Mall Drive. They've cleared up that other stall at 64 eastbound before Route K. And they have cleared up that other stall, 70 westbound before Lambert St. Louis Airport. It's Thin Lizzy. We're Casey.

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2: What I would like to do first is say thank you so much for joining me. If you are just getting here, welcome to this, your Thursday edition of the AD Show. The next thing I got to do is remind you that right around 7:30 in the 30-second song challenge, you will have another chance to win your way in to the Rocky Horror Picture Show at the Fabulous Fox with the original cast and our friends in Flustered Mustard. And listen out for Metallica when you hear them. Tap your KC app and you could be on your way to see them in Kansas City. Right now, though, let's find out what the hell is going on in the world. Let's do some news.
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4: In an effort to avoid personal responsibility and adulting at any cost, the AD Show brings you all the least important stories of the day. It's the What in the Hell headline news.
2: When can you expect some relief at the pump? You've been grabbing your ankles and taking the red-hot geopolitical poker of finance up the old fiscal fart button every time you fill the tank recently. Gas prices are effing soaring, and the reason is pretty simple. It's oil. The U.S.-Iran conflict has disrupted the flow of oil through the Middle East, including the Strait of Hormuz, one of the most important oil shipping routes on the planet. We're rinse and repeat with this story at this time, but there have been attacks on Saudi oil infrastructure as well, adding even more uncertainty to global supplies. And you and I are feeling that here. The national average is now $4.48 a gallon this morning. Missouri, we've actually unbelievably got it a little bit better. A giveaway at $4.18.
5: Okay, terrific.
2: Yeah. St. Louis is around 4.13 a week ago. St. Louis was under 3.97. So it's jumping up significantly, but we're not as bad as the rest of the country. Glass half full or tank half full. So when do we get some relief? The Energy Information Administration had projected gas prices falling to around $3.40 a gallon nationally in the fourth quarter as summer driving demand fades and oil supplies recover. But there's a pretty big asterisk on that forecast. The conflict is still disrupting the oil market. So they're saying that before the end of the year, we should be back down around $3.40 a gallon. But also, they're hedging their bets by saying maybe not. Depends on whether or not the Middle East settles down. Oil prices have backed off their recent highs, but they're still hovering around $100 a barrel. And experts say even if there's a deal tomorrow, gas prices wouldn't drop tomorrow. It takes time for oil tankers to get moving, crude to reach refineries, and gasoline to make it to the station. So the best answer is right now, don't expect immediate relief, but late fall into the fourth quarter is the window analysts have been watching for prices to start coming down, assuming the oil supply situation improves at least just a little bit. Like I said...
5: Okay, terrific.
2: Hey, if you're stuck in traffic near the Dome today, this is why. For the first time ever, the Archdiocese of St. Louis is hosting a beatification. Today at 2 p.m., up to 50,000 people are packing the Dome at America Center to celebrate Archbishop Fulton Sheen. If you don't know Sheen, he was basically the original Catholic media star, pioneering religious broadcasting on the radio and TV back in the mid-20th century. Bishop Robert Barron called him the premier preacher in the English language. In the 20th century, the massive ceremony with this essentially kind of a rock star holy dude. The massive ceremony was originally supposed to happen in his hometown of Peoria, but they had to move it to St. Louis because Peoria didn't have a venue big enough for the crowd they expect. So if you're planning on grabbing some lunch downtown today, well, pretty sure they've got great fish sandwiches. That'll be a good time. That's actually an interesting situation. Anybody going to that? Hey, this is interesting sports news. In what's being dubbed the first human versus robot fight, influencer Frankie LaPenna ended up getting beat pretty bad in the ring by the remote-controlled humanoid robot. Here's the introduction and the reaction when the robot kicks his ass and knocks him on the can.
6: For the first time in history, a human faces off against a 6-foot-tall robot.
7: Dude, I'm scared for you.
2: Yeah. It did not end well for him. The robots are better at fighting than we are, and this does not augur well. Hey, GLP-1 patients are reporting some interesting side effects, permanent eye damage and vision loss. Here's personal injury attorney Maria Rossidi, who's involved in the lawsuit.
8: We have gotten around close to 200 calls. There's
3: so much fear and unknown, and they want answers. And, you know, these are not minor side effects.
2: If you go to an Islanders game this season, you're going to have a chance to try a grilled cheese sandwich stuffed with Nerds clusters. Apparently, this isn't an unheard of combination. Here's Cleveland-based cheeseburger, cheesemonger Madeline Varela pairing the candy with the cheese.
8: One of the cheeses that I tried with it was Brie, but here's why this pairing works. Brie has a very creamy texture, and flavor-wise, it's slightly salty and a bit buttery. Traditionally, Brie loves sweet and tangy. So think of the Nerds clusters as almost raspberry jam. When combined together, it's almost like eating buttered toast with raspberry jam.
2: All right. I could actually see that. Hey, today, in case you did not know, speaking of delicious yum-yums, is National Horchata Day. Although, for the record, I have no idea who chata is or why we'd be celebrating that kind of behavior.
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0: 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Oh, man. If this is who I think it is on the phone, this is a guy who I firmly believe has a solution to high gas prices in this town.
1: You never catch me, copper.
0: Nah. Old Time Cooper from Old Town St. Charlie. How are you dealing with these gas prices,
1: up? See? How are you?
0: Old Time Cooper from Old Town St. Charlie. Do you have a solution to the high gas prices in Missouri, see?
1: What about going down to the factory? I know exactly where it's at. $40 a carload. Ten a shot, man. What do you think?
0: Yeah, the Old Time Cooper from Old Town St. Charlie's ticket to ride, see? He's willing to pick you up and drop you off for $40 a pop, see?
1: $40. Four people, $10 apiece, man. Right. That's a deal. That's a deezy, man.
0: That is a deal. And you know what? Old Time Kurt from Old Town St. Charlie. For those that don't know, Kurt kind of runs an off the books, doesn't declare to the tax department Uber business where he runs people to the grocery store and airport and back and they give him cash money. So you probably shouldn't be talking about it on the radio, but as gas prices continue to climb, he is willing to pick you up and drop you off from large events. So $40 for a carload of people to and from, and you're willing to make stops at all their houses?
1: That's a ticket, old buddy. I go in volume. I go in volume, brother.
0: Old Time Kurt from Old Town St. Charlie, removing the red hot geopolitical poker from the old fiscal fart button at the gas tank, see? All right, man, I gotta go. Have a good one.
1: All right, love you, brother. Keep up the good work. Yes. Thank you, man.
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0: The other thing that can alleviate a little fiscal tension, free tickets to cool stuff, like the tickets to the Rocky Horror Picture Show with the original cast and our friends in Flustered Mustard at the Fabulous Box that I'm giving away directly ahead in the 7:30 30-second song challenge. 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
6: I'm John Hewlett, and here's your rock history report for September 24th. On this day in 1975, Rush released their third album, Caress of Steel. The album didn't sell as well as its predecessor, Fly By Night, and was poorly received by critics. Rush later admitted the album's lack of focus and quality to copious amounts of marijuana consumed during its making. Also on this day in 1988, James Brown led police on an hour-long two-state car chase starting in Augusta, Georgia. Brown was later arrested and eventually served 6 years for a variety of charges, including carrying a deadly weapon at a public gathering, attempting to flee police, and driving under the influence of drugs. And on this day in 1991, Nirvana's album Nevermind was released in America, entering the chart at number 144 on its first week. The album, which peaked at number one in January of 1992, has now sold more than 30 million copies worldwide. The idea for the now iconic front cover shot of the baby swimming came after Kurt Cobain and drummer Dave Grohl saw a TV documentary on water babies. And that's This Day in Rock History for September the 24th on KC95.
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4: 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Mostly cloudy and comfy today, high of 72. Tonight, mostly cloudy, low of 61. Currently 62 with a real feel thanks to the lack of gooch grease-inducing humidity of 62 at KC Studios. 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They cleared up that stall at 270 northbound before Manchester. There's also another stall they cleared at 270 northbound past 44. And there is a crash 70 westbound past 141. That will slow you down. Please be careful as you go. 974-1111 to get in on the phones. Play a 30-second song challenge for these tickets to the Rocky Horror Picture Show. We'll do it right after Foreigner. This feels like the first time. The best song ever written about your virginity growing back. We're KC.

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1: You can do it!
2: The 30-Second Song Challenge is brought to you by Universal Windows Direct. Like me, you're going to be saying, I love my windows. Jake the Snake. Good morning, brother. How's it going?
3: Pretty good.
2: All right, man. You ready to name 7 songs in 30 seconds? 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
3: Mm-hmm.
2: All right, man. By the way, I went to Clue last night at the Fabulous Fox. Freaking fantastic. And also, man, the Fox is just that place where you walk in, and before you make it through the lobby, it's already amazing because it's such an incredible venue. So let's make it happen, dude. Coming down in 3, 2, song number 1.
3: We Will Rock You.
2: Very good. Song 2.
3: Winds of Change.
2: Excellent work. Song 3.
3: While My Guitar Gently Weeps.
2: You are crushing it, Jake the Snake. This is very impressive work. You have 22 seconds on the clock and 4 songs left to go. Keep it up. Song number 4.
3: Brian.
2: Yeah. Song 5.
3: Dance the Night Away.
2: This is how it's done, my friend. You got 2 songs left, and literally in 30-second songs terminology, all the time in the world. You got 14 seconds on the clock, 2 songs left to go. Song number 6.
3: Arab Dog.
2: No.
3: Oh. Oh, boy.
2: Oh.
3: Rock and Roll Band.
2: No. Okay, we're done. Yeah.
3: Grand Funk.
2: It is not Rock and Roll Band. It's We Are an American Band.
3: We Are an American Band.
2: We Are an American Band. Oh, you did so great until it went a bit pear-shaped for you, my friend. And for that reason, we are going to award you with a Sparky that the entire city of St. Louis really, really feels.
4: Oh, crap, why?
2: Would you like to be smack talked by Pot Smoke and Smack Talking Patrick from Beyond the Grave?
3: I love it.
2: All right, man. Patrick, what do you reckon to the fact that he got 1 cowbell song and then failed on the other cowbell song?
3: That boy.
4: You get nothing. You lose. Good day, sir.
2: All right, good day. Call back and play again. Same song, same order. 8:30, 30-second song challenges. Zeppelin is Whole Lot of Love. We are Casey.

0: Zeppelin, Whole Lot of Love on KC95. It's the AD show. The phones have lit the hell up since our contestant in the 30-second song challenge, Jake the Snake, flamed out on We're an American Band. KC, good morning. Are you calling to weigh in on our friend Jake the Snake's performance in the 30-second song challenge?
1: Man, I'm telling you, the people who are calling in lately don't need to call in because they can't get through the songs.
0: Well, I mean, here's the thing, man. He did so unbelievably well until he didn't, Stoney Stanton. I mean, the fact that he got one cowbell song, Dance the Night Away, and then got snowed by the other cowbell songs, I guess back-to-back cowbells does kind of throw you for a little bit of a loop.
1: Yeah, well, you know, I don't call in and play that game, man, because I've made the same mistake.
0: Well,
1: you know. You're on air and you lock up.
0: Stoney Stanton, you have an obvious excuse, and that is you're high out of your mind literally all the time.
1: Well, he must have been.
0: Have a good one, bro. Talk to you soon.
1: Peace out.
0: What did you think? Would you have gotten two cowbell songs in a row? As I was listening back to that, I was like, Dance the Night Away by Van Halen going into We're an American Band. It's a very cowbell-heavy thing, and I don't know, maybe there is such a thing as too much cowbell.
2: Yeah. Well, he sank his own battleship. He was going strong and just blew it up.
0: Nah, don't listen to him. Call back and play again. Have that peaceful, easy feeling and dominate next time. Jake the Snake, it's Eagles. We're KC.

0: Eagles and Peaceful Easy Feeling on KC95, it's the AD Show. You know what else gives me a peaceful feeling? Every time I turn around over the last couple of days, I get a new notification that somebody has signed up for the AD Show Fresh Start for Fat Ass Walking Team for this Sunday's American Foundation for Suicide Prevention Walk Out of the Darkness around Creve Coeur Lake Park with our friend Black Belt Judy. This is shaping up to be pretty, pretty good. 974-1111.
1: What's up, AD? It's Joe the EMT.
0: Joe the EMT. How you doing, brother?
1: Pretty good. I registered for your walk team last night.
0: Are you gonna be out there on Sunday?
1: Yep, I'm gonna make it, man. My wife was hearing me talking about it, and she asked me if I wanted to go, and she's actually gonna go into work me that morning. So
0: hold on, take part
1: of my shift for me.
0: Wait a second, your wife is an EMT as well?
1: Yes.
0: The whole family,
1: the whole family
0: is used to patching up St. Louisans when they make bad decisions.
1: So my older brother is my boss.
0: Really?
1: He's my operations manager. My mom's a nurse, so yeah, like the whole family is somehow medical.
0: That's amazing. Oh, so when we have the Joe the EMT family around, we can go do a whole bunch of stupid stuff and know that there's a dude on hand that can sew us back together. Well, we're not planning on getting stupid at the Creve Coeur Lake Park Walk Out of the Darkness this coming Sunday, but we will be very, very excited to see you. Joe the EMT, you have been open in a very sort of courageous way about your struggles with mental health, and I want to say thank you for A, talking about it, because it makes it easier for other people to talk about it, and then B, showing up.
1: Absolutely.
0: And thanks to your wife for being willing to patch people up when they do dumb stuff so you can go help save lives in a different way.
1: That's right. She's the best, man. I lucked out.
0: Yeah. Yes, you did. Well, cool, man. Can't wait to see you on Sunday, brother.
1: Likewise.
0: All right, Joe the EMT. We'll talk to you soon, and we'll see you on Sunday.
1: All right, buddy. Keep rocking.
0: Later, man. And if you are interested in joining Joe the EMT and everybody else, you can sign up for the AD Fresh Start for Fat Ass Walking Team for the American Foundation for Suicide Prevention's Walk Out of the Darkness at KC95.com.
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0: Also, so there's no confusion, this is different from the other suicide prevention event that I am doing tonight out in O'Fallon, Illinois. Hot Rods for Hope, organized by our friends Glow for Hope, a great grassroots Illinois side suicide prevention organization. It's a weird thing doing two of these in 1 week. I mean, it's not weird because September is Suicide Prevention Month, and it's always a good time to help other people with their mental health and help yourself with your own mental health. But it is a weird thing because in the radio business, we have this thing where there's conflict. I'll give you a perfect example. I work with Lee's Famous Recipe Chicken. So if some lesser trash chicken lunch place goes, hey, we would like you to work with us, I go, can't. I'm already taken in that category. So the fact that I'm working with Glow for Hope and the American Foundation for Suicide Prevention led to a weird conversation around the office where it was just like, does this represent a conflict for two suicide prevention organizations? And both of them were like, no, absolutely not. The more, the merrier. We are trying to save lives. You go do all of it and then some. Thank you so much. So I will be out in O'Fallon, Illinois for Glow for Hope. And then this Sunday, I will be out at Creve Coeur Lake Park. All right, just to clear that up because I'd had some questions. But I am flattered that you would like to see me at either one of those things because you're doing a wonderful thing for our community when you join. I will see you there. Details on all of it at KC95.com. Your next chance to win your way into the Rocky Horror Picture Show happens at 8:30. 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
12: 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Nice today, mostly cloudy, super comfy, high of 72. Tonight, mostly cloudy, low of 61. Because there's not a whole lot of freaking humidity for a change, it is currently 62 degrees with a real feel of 62 degrees. 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There's a stall 64 eastbound past 270. They cleared that other stall at 64 westbound at 270. And they cleared that other stall 64 eastbound past 270. They just keep stalling. They just keep picking up. It's good stuff. The system vaguely works some of these times. Hey, the system can work for you if you tap the app and when you're waiting to see Metallica. Good

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0: don't trust this kid any further than I can throw him.
1: Oh, well, he's very popular. 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
3: Oh, hey, you, good morning. How's it going? How are you? It's A.D. Roundtree. If you are just getting here, welcome to this, your Thursday edition of the A.D. Show. Yes, your Thursday. You know what that means. That means this time tomorrow, you will have officially made it through yet another week. It's no small accomplishment. You're doing awesome. Hang in there. You got this. You are a badass. And if you need something, if there's anything I can do for you to make your Thursday better, hit me up and let me know. I'm here with you. I'm here for you. One of the ways I can make your Thursday better is this. I can tell you that Breakfast in America and Magic Man, in preparation for their joint show at the pageant, are going to be rolling through the studio and entertaining us as they pay tribute to the music of Supertramp and Heart. That's going to be awesome. Also, right around 8:30 in the 30-second song challenge, another chance for you to win your way into the Rocky Horror Picture Show. And in the not-too-distant future, you're going to hear Metallica again. When you do tap the app, you could be on your way to the show in KC. You know what it was that freaked me out the most? The eyes. The eyes were staring at me. The eyes were glinting. They saw me because I saw them. I don't know if you can make actual eye contact with one of these, but I feel like I did because we were officially in a standoff. I think our eyes met and we both knew it was going to be one of us. One of us would not walk away from this. Let me back up. The other night, I'm in my little study in the basement trying to hammer out the next day's radio program, and my wife goes, "Help, I need your help. Come out here now." It's a little dim. Like I said, we're in the basement. What am I looking for? She says, "I couldn't come and get you because I needed to make sure it didn't move or disappear." She hands me the flashlight, and that's when I saw those eyes glinting on the floor, looking back at me. The biggest effing spider I think I have ever seen outside of a zoo in the middle of our floor. What do you think it is? I don't know. It looks like what Google is telling me is a brown recluse, but it seems way, way too big for that. The thing is enormous because if it is a brown recluse, we cannot have it running around, especially down here where Milhouse, our puppy, likes to play. The last thing I need is a dog nosing around in the basement and getting into it with a potentially venomous spider. What are we going to do? It's standing there. It is looking at me. It sees me and it is not scared. It is not bothered. It is not moving. Do we have a newspaper? No, we don't have a newspaper. It's 2026. I don't think in my entire life I've had a newspaper in my home. We could try and vacuum it up. And I was like, with all the noise that thing makes, I don't see us getting close enough. And even if we do successfully vacuum it up, there's a very good chance that it's still alive inside the bag. And then what? And she was like, "Okay, I've got some spray, but it's really just meant for wasps." No. If we spray it, it won't kill it instantly. It'll just piss it off. It'll get mad. And even if it does kill it, it'll run off somewhere. And then we've got an angry, defensive, venomous brown recluse of significant size running around our home. We can't have that, especially if the dog is down here. That's not happening. So finally, I make a decision. I inch closer. I get up near it. This thing is really huge. It looks like a tarantula, but we don't have those in Missouri, do we? That's just how immense this thing is. We've already found a snake in the finished part of the basement. It was small, it was dead, but it was still a snake inside of our home, so we're already on edge. And now, a spider that looked like it came straight out of a science fiction movie is staring us down. All right. I have an idea. I've got an old plastic barbecue cutting board in the garage. My plan is to throw it on top of him. It's heavy enough to keep him there, but because it's on carpet, I'm going to have to stomp on it. I've never attempted to use a soon-to-be-discarded barbecue cutting board as a pest control weapon before, so I tell my wife to keep an eye on the monster arachnid. I aim at a spot on the floor on the other side of the room and give the thing a test throw, a test fire. All right, I think I got it. I get up on the couch over it. I take aim. I toss the cutting board so it lands all at once with a thwack on top of it. And then I step on it, and I keep stepping on it, and I step on it some more until I've done what I hope is enough, and then I nervously lift up the cutting board. There it is. Not destroyed, but it looks like it's dead. I pick up the spider carcass with a piece of toilet paper. I wrap it up. I flush it down the toilet, which means from now on until we move with that particular toilet, I'll be flushing it, then sitting down. And then I'm racked with pangs of guilt. This could have been a friendly spider doing its own pest control in our home, but I'm also presented with something that really looked like a brown recluse. Cut to a day later. I'm sitting in my office at work, and Kyle, the pest control dude, comes by. Any creepy crawlies in here? It's the time of year where they start heading inside. I was like, I don't think so, but it's funny you should do that because I had a massive standoff with a spider in my basement last night. What was it? Well, you tell me. I couldn't tell if it was a wolf spider, in which case it's harmless and I feel awful, or an absolutely massive brown recluse, in which case it had to go. And he was like, where do you live? And I replied, out in the woods. And he was like, yep, that thing had to go. There's a pretty good chance it was a brown recluse. They're heading inside this time of year. You did the right thing. I did not tell Kyle that I was convinced it was a tarantula because, well, that just sounds dumb. But as he leaves my office, my wife sends me a text about how tarantulas are on the move and they're in Missouri. And apparently she's not wrong. We've got like a native Texas brown tarantula in late summer and fall are when they're most likely to be seen wandering around southern Missouri. All that to say this, I had a half-hour-long standoff with a monstrous, possibly venomous spider in my basement. Kyle, the pest control dude, said, that's a thing right now. 974-1111. Anybody else been dealing with something like this? Do you think you've seen a Texas tarantula invade Missouri? It's the police. Every breath you take. Yeah, you hear that, you hairy little arachnid? I'll be watching you. Or Casey.

0: You know how you keep an eye on a spider infestation in your home? A webcam. 974-1111. Casey, good morning. Have you had any standoffs with creepy crawlies in your house ever since the temperature dropped?
1: Good morning, AD. This is No Sleep for Tinley Jared.
0: Oh, No Sleep Till Tinley Jared, the guy who did the old turn and burn going to see Iron Maiden and coming all the way back from the greater Chicagoland area in the same day and went to work the next day on 2 hours of sleep. Good for you. What's the pest situation like in your home?
1: So I bought my house in the fall of 2020 and found that it also came with a brown recluse infestation.
0: Ah!
1: So that's been an ongoing battle for the last 6 years.
0: Oh, no! Oh, I thought you probably just, like, nuked the whole situation once. You've been dealing with brown recluses in your home with the term infestation being applicable for 6 years?
1: Yes, sir.
0: Oh, my God, I would burn it down and move. But in this economy, who can afford to burn down a home?
1: Exactly. In doing our research, brown recluses aren't like other spiders where they clean themselves. So, like, your typical sprays and your bug bombs don't work on them as effectively as it does other spiders.
0: So because they don't clean themselves, that stuff doesn't... Because they're filthy and poisonous, you can't get rid of them in the same way?
1: Exactly.
0: Oh, God.
1: No, that's not to say that the sprays and the bug bombs don't work on them. It just doesn't work on them as effectively.
0: That's not awesome news, but it is good to know. So thanks for that, I guess.
1: Right. And our bug guy has said, you know, numerous times, once you hit that infestation level, it is almost impossible to get rid of them. It's just something that you have to essentially deal with, you know, if you want to continue living in that residence.
0: Okay. So basically, your pest control guy, who is, you know, a guy that you happily give money to help get a hold of this situation, has said the best you can do is hope one doesn't kill you or move.
1: Right.
0: Oh, jeez, man.
1: Yeah, it's definitely an unfortunate situation because while you're spraying and bombing, hoping to get a handle on the situation, you're also killing other things, like, you know, like what you were saying, it could have been a wolf spider that was in your house.
0: Yeah
1: wolf spiders
0: eat brown recluses.
1: They do eat brown recluses. Yeah. So, you know, you're also killing them, which is also giving the brown recluses an upper leg because they're surviving the bug bombs and sprays while their predators are also dying.
0: So if you bug bomb your house, you're killing off the natural enemy of the brown recluse and giving them more time to thrive. Well, this has been a very unpleasant but highly informative and useful conversation. Have a good one. No Sleep Till Tinley Jared.
1: Thanks, buddy. You too.
0: For any other information on local Missouri spiders, it could be giving you trouble in your home. You know where I find most of my stuff? On the web.
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0: All right, while we try and distract ourselves from the fact that it's possible to be perpetually infested by brown recluses, let me give you some good news. The good news is this. You will have a chance to win your way into the Rocky Horror Picture Show directly ahead in the 8:30 30-second song challenge a little after you and I get somebody inducted into the Real Rock Army.
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0: Welcome to the Real Rock Army. Chelsea Bivens from Waterloo, Illinois. She joins today. 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Chelsea listens to KC every morning so she can set the mood for the day. Good or bad, KC gets me through it. That's what we're there to do. Chelsea's favorite DJ is AD. Aw, thanks. She loves that he gives all of his crazy listeners nicknames, says you can always find her at a concert, and half of her wardrobe are merch stand t-shirts. Well, hey, I gotta tell you, I love that you're part of the fun. Call so I can give you a crazy nickname. Ooh, Merch Stand Chelsea. That's not bad. We'll workshop that a little bit. Chelsea has been a nurse for 18 years. Hey, thank you so much for doing what you do. That's a special kind of drive to look after people. And without folks like you, we'd be nowhere. She's got a daughter and an amazing boyfriend called Jimmy, 3 bonus kids, a Doberman, and 3 wieners. Dogs, of course. Welcome to the Real Rock Army, Chelsea, who apparently also has jokes.
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6: 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At Kauffman Townsley, we understand how serious trucking accidents are, and we know how to fight for what you deserve. We're from St. Louis. We're in the courtroom when it counts, and we don't stop until

0: It bonds you in a way not much else does. And now we're doing it again in Scotland. You and I are going to check out Glasgow, historic Edinburgh, Loch Ness, where we're going to search for the Loch Ness Monster, the ancient Orkney Islands, the Highlands, the incredible Isle of Skye, which looks like another planet. 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
5: 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How's it going?
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5: it's rather nice out there, isn't it? Blissfully cool.
6: Yes, it is.
5: Mostly cloudy, comfortable high of 72. Tonight, mostly cloudy, low of 61. Currently 62 with a real feel of, that's right, because there's no humidity, 62 at the KC Studios. 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There is a crash, 70 westbound past 141. There's emergency vehicles on the scene, 270 southbound past Manchester. And there's a stall, 64 eastbound past 270. That'll slow you down. 974-1111 to get in on the phones. Play a 30-second song challenge for these tickets to the Rock Horror Picture Show. We'll do it right after Loverboy while Breakfast in America tunes up and is ready to entertain us. You ready to entertain?
6: Heck yeah.
5: All right. We're Casey. You ready to cheer somebody on a 30-second song challenge?
6: Absolutely.
5: Are you going to be secretly happy if they lose?
6: No.

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2: The 30-Second Song Challenge is brought to you by Universal Windows Direct. Like me, you're going to be saying, I love my windows. Shockwave, good morning. It's been forever since you've played this game, but a lot of people don't know. You are the originator of the 20-Second Club. You have played this game with great success in the past. As I remember, you might have hit the skids the last couple times you played. Is that true?
3: That is true. I've been, like, in a batting slump.
2: Yeah, you got to slump. Well, there's times where you can't see the ball, but it's not whether or not you can see the ball. It's whether you step up to the plate again as I continue to throw directly at your head. Just kidding. We all hope you win, and you've got Breakfast in America cheering you on. Woo! Cheer them on, Breakfast in America.
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2: All right. Seven songs, all right, 30 seconds, and we will get you hooked up with tickets to go to the Rocky Horror Picture Show coming down in 3, 2, song number one.
3: We are Little Rocky, we are the champion.
2: Yes, song two.
3: Winds of Change.
2: Very good. Song three.
3: Well, my detergent and TV.
2: All right, man. Nice. You are making short work of this thus far. It's pretty impressive, isn't it? All right. Shockwave.
3: And I'm doing this in Quick Trip. Trying to get my lunch.
2: Wait, where are you trying to get your lunch?
3: I'm at Quick Trip getting my lunch. I'm talking to my little friend here, Alexa, and heading out to work.
2: All right, man. Hey, if you do this whilst multitasking, we're all going to be highly impressed. Saw you're styling it, dude. Song number four.
3: Playing.
2: Yes, song five.
3: Dancing Underway.
2: Dude, you got it before the guitars even kicked in. Breakfast in America, wouldn't you say it's very impressive that you can name a song on a cowbell alone?
1: Yes, very absolutely. Impressive. It reminds me of that old TV show.
3: Let's hope I don't miss the other cowbell.
2: Okay. You're ready for the next cowbell? That means you were listening. Song number six.
3: We are an American band.
2: All right, dude. You got nine seconds on the clock. You have one song left to go. You are in excellent shape, Shockwave. And by the way, when you get a Quick Trip lunch, what exactly are you eating?
3: I have the All-American beef hot dog.
2: You're ordering an All-American beef hot dog at 8:36 in the morning, and you're planning on holding on to that until lunchtime?
3: Hey, we got refrigerators.
2: Oh, okay. So I've never, do you eat it cold or do you reheat it? This is a fascinating little piece of culinary conversation we've wandered into. Do you reheat it?
3: Hey, I'm Navy. We can eat just about anything.
2: Dude, I got to tell you, this is not what we usually do in the 30-Second Song Challenge, but my wife, I think, threw up in her mouth a little bit when she first came over before we were married and we were just starting to date. And she was like, what do you tend to eat around here? I only see a bottle of ranch dressing and some hot dogs in the fridge. You don't have any buns or plates or anything like that? You don't have to. You just take the uncooked hot dog, dip it in the ranch dressing, and you have a little snacky snack. And she was like, we must do something about this. That is disgusting. So you... Me, same page, Shockwave. All right, song number seven.
3: Ladies and gentlemen, boys and girls, school's out.
2: Yeah, with a hot foot, sweet, sweet victory, Shockwave. Way to go. All right, hold the line, Shockwave.
3: Oh,
2: all right, Magic Man and our friends in Breakfast in America wandering into the studio. I believe we're going to have some live entertainment shortly after the Stones. It's Gimme Shelter. We're Casey.

0: Anastasia from Magic Man, I heard you singing along. Can you hit that Mary Clayton high note on this one?
1: I can.
0: Sing Rape Murder for me, just because, you know, it's Thursday morning.
1: Rape Murder!
0: Holy crap! That is awesome. A little tuneful Rape and Murder.
1: It's beautiful. First.
0: Oh, my gosh. All right. Well, in case you hadn't cottoned on to it, I'm not alone in the studio. Breakfast in America, a Super Tramp celebration, are playing October 3rd with Magic Man, the music of Heart at the Pageant. And we've got everybody in the studio. Good morning, everybody. How are you? Everything good?
1: Great.
2: Good morning.
0: All right. So, I find that one of the best ways to get people to go see music is with music. And for that reason, you guys have decided to join me this morning and very early in the morning, come in and hit the high notes and give people a little treaty treat and a tasty taste of what they can expect at the pageant. This is very, very exciting that the two of you are playing together. It's going to be an awesome time. All right. Okay.
1: Yeah.
0: So who's going to go first? That would be our friends in Breakfast in America.
3: Sure.
0: Have you had breakfast yet today?
3: No.
0: Can you eat and sing?
3: No.
0: I can't. I can't eat and talk. Like, no. If I have like a sandwich or something like that, I am mush mouth for the next hour and a half. As a broadcaster, is wildly unprofessional. So good to know you, me, same page. Anyways, enough about our culinary habits. We got enough of that with a hot dog dunked in ranch dressing during the 30-second song challenge. Take it away, Breakfast in America.

0: I was so excited. I was a little early with the sweeper. That was awesome. Breakfast in America. Way to go. Do you plan to sing along with each other at the show? Because, man, one of the great things about KC, one of the great things about St. Louis, one of the great things about fans and the community around music is in St. Louis is they hang together. And I think you guys doing that together on stage might be the way to go.
1: That might be
2: spectacular.
3: Cool. I think it's a good idea.
2: Yes. We should do this.
3: Let's do it. Let's do it.
0: Are you telling me you had great ideas for your next show on the AD show because of the inspiration because of yours freaking truly?
2: You're so inspirational.
0: Yes, I am. Let's pump the brakes on that one. I think you guys are inspirational. That was awesome, especially at this hour in the morning. Yeah, good job.
1: I think she would probably do the harmonies better than little old Steve anyway.
3: Oh, no.
0: Well, small amount of tribute band shade just thrown there, and we'll move right ahead along with that. Magic Man, you're going to play for us after the break?
3: Heck yeah, we will.
0: All right. Also, listen out for the Mighty Metallica. When you hear them, tap that app. You could win your way into the show in KC.
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0: Weather is brought to you by... Oh, hold on. What the hell am I doing with... What am I doing with this traffic music in the background? Give us a little strummy strum strum. Give me some traffic and weather music, Magic Man. Oh, yeah. 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Speaking of cool, the weather today, pretty good. Mostly cloudy, super comfy, high of 72 tonight, low of 61, currently 62 with a real feel of that's right because there's no humidity, 62 degrees. 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There's debris in the roadway, 370 westbound at 94. The left lane is closed, two lanes are open. There's a stalled vehicle, 370 westbound past Spencer Road, and they've cleared up that crash, 70 westbound past 141. It's a weird thing where I don't want it to end, but it must. All right. More from Magic. No, I didn't say stop. I said, sadly, it is coming to an end. But yeah, more from Magic Man shortly after Bon Jovi. You're welcome, Aerospace Kevin.

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3: Magic Man, are you getting ready to play? You picking up the Uledian bongos? You did? Okay, all right. Well, we'll get with Magic Man and hear more of what we're going to experience out at the pageant shortly after Edgar Winter. We're KC.

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1: Oh, it's really dusty in here.
0: Picks out some long-lost favorites and tells the stories behind them. This is the AD Round Treat.
2: 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If you're suffering from ED or PE, call them at 314-887-5999. It's a little different this morning because we have our friends in Breakfast in America and Magic Man in studio with us this morning. Good morning, everybody.

0: 7-Eleven if you'd like to talk to him.
1: Anvil, good morning. What do you reckon of Breakfast in America, joined by our friends in Magic Man?
2: Oh, brother, they killed it, man.
1: And I don't know if you picked up on this, but I had the stunningly excellent idea that they perform together, and they're going to take that to the stage of the pageant. Yep, that's what they're going to do. Pretty good, right?
2: Excellente.
1: Very excellente.
2: Yes, sir.
1: All right, man.
2: Yeah, I put the 30-second song challenge songs in our chat room. I think Shockwave may have read off of that, so that was cool.
1: Hold on. Wait a second. Am I to understand, as we found out with Magic Man, and with our friends in Breakfast in America, music in this town is a collaborative experience. Are you telling me that winning the 30-second song challenge is a collaborative experience? Like, you post the songs from the 7:30, so one of you will have the advantage in the 8:30?
2: Absolutely.
1: One hand, what the hell? But on the other hand, you can't hate for putting in the effort. Very, very good, man. Well, we will see you on October 3rd, Breakfast in America and Magic Man at the pageant, all right?
2: I will see you tonight, bro.
1: What's tonight? Oh, yeah, Illinois. Yes, thank you very much. Appreciate it. Yeah. Hot Rods for Hope out in O'Fallon, Illinois, with Glow for Hope. Great grassroots suicide prevention organization. Thank you for being a part of it, brother.
2: Yes, sir. And I got a parking spot for you if you need one. Oh,
1: look at that. All right, man. See you soon.
2: See you, brother.
1: All right. Are we ready to do this, Magic Man, and possibly joined in for harmonious backing vocals by Breakfast in America? We
3: absolutely
1: good to go?
3: Good
1: All
3: to
1: right.
3: Go.
1: Take it away.

0: so freaking good. Also, it had to be noted, Breakfast in America jumping in on the guitar, collaborating. Yeah. It's really, really cool. I think part of what makes St. Louis so special, as we've all found together when we've gone out to shows, when you've played shows, it's the community around it. And it's awesome to have both of you here getting ready to play on October 3rd out at the Pageant. Give it up for yourselves, guys. This is great. Do you have important rock star things to do, or must you be, or will you be able to hang around for the College of Rock and Roll Knowledge?
1: I think we're good.
0: Oh.
1: Man, let's hang.
0: Oh, so freaking cool. All right. Okay. College of Rock and Roll Knowledge, your chance to win your way to see Sebastian Bach along with Great White and Quiet Riot. We'll do it next.
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13: Hey, Izzy, what's going on?
14: Well, Eddie, I've been a little busy with the kids getting ready to go back to school and all.
13: Well, wait a minute, man. What exactly is back to school?
14: Well, Eddie, that kind of means when the kids actually go back to school after a long summer.
13: Well, I never really did spend a lot of time in school, so I never got really excited about going back to school. I always hear about it. Doesn't sound all that great to me.
14: Yeah, I kind of remember it that way. I guess that's why you know how to throw such a good time.
13: I kind of, you know how to throw such a good curveball. Yeah, I did kind of trade in my books for some beers and some boogie.
14: Hey, I hear you. But for most people, going back to school is an important time of the year. Time for us adults to have a little bit more fun.
13: I just like going back to Fast Eddie. Ice cold beer, delicious eats, succulent shrimp. If you're 21 and in the mood and you want to get back to Fast Eddie, come on over and hang out with me at Fast Eddie's Bon Air. I think we both made the right move. We're doing pretty good with beer and baseball.
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1: Casey, good morning. What are you reckoning to our friends at Breakfast in America and Magic Man?
2: Hey, good morning, AD Paul from Tofu Band. I tell you what, man, they rock it, and I love the harmonies. I love the collaboration. And I want to give a special shout-out to Magic Man. As you recall, last month they were in the studio, and they were kind enough to sing Dog and Butterfly for my lovely wife Megan's birthday, and I got home, and I became the Magic Man.
3: Yes, that's what we're here for.
0: Well, I'm glad to know that our friends in studio helped grease the wheels of love and romance in your home. Is that a polite way of putting it?
2: Wow. Yeah. Okay. Yeah, I didn't know we were going down that road, but yes.
0: You're Grease welcome for that. Well, very cool, man. Talk to you soon.
2: All right. Thank you, brother. Thank you, Magic Man and Breakfast in America.
0: Aerospace Kevin, are you calling because you have thoughts, opinions, and feelings on Breakfast in America and Magic Man? By the way, he only tends to call when I screw up. So be nice. They're in here still.
4: I buy the music. I listen to the music. I know who's good. I know who's bad. You bring a lot of great acts into the studio there. Mm-hmm. But if somebody does not sign Magic Man, they are losing their flipping minds.
0: Aww. Oh, Aerospace Kevin never has anything nice to say about anything.
5: I was like on the edge of my seat hoping he wasn't going to say something.
0: These are the sound bites for which, hold on. I want to give a little bit of listener context here because, all right, here, where we go. These are the sound bites for which he has become known on the show.
4: That wasn't very good. And you cannot do that.
0: And then stuff like this.
4: I have some debates about what you've talked about this morning.
0: And he is, of course, known for this.
4: See ya, loser.
0: And so, he's a lovely guy, but he's not afraid to tell it like it is. So for Aerospace Kevin to be so gushy, good job.
5: Oh
0: way to go.
5: Gosh,
0: you've impressed the unimpressible.
5: I will take that compliment. Thank you.
0: Very good, Aerospace Kevin.
4: All right.
0: Well,
4: all right. You guys have a good day, all right?
0: All right.
5: Thank you so
0: have
5: much.
0: Have a good one, man.
5: Sure.
0: See you later.
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0: In case you missed it, our friends in Breakfast and America and Magic Man both in studio this morning, and they absolutely crushed their performances. There was collaboration. There was good vibes. There was great times. There was every reason you could possibly shake a proverbial rock and roll stick out for you want to go see them. 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Is that everything? Did I get it all right?
5: Absolutely.
0: All right. College of Rock and Roll Knowledge, 974-1111 to get in on the phones and take on Craig, Brain the Size of a Planet, Rutledge, in this Battle of Rock Wits for tickets to go see Sebastian Bach along with Quiet Riot and Great White. We'll do it right after BTO. Have you seen nothing yet? No, you have not. We're Casey.

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1: 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OT, good morning. How's it going, man?
2: Hey, man. I'm glad to be alive.
3: Love your chili.
1: Are you ready to take on Craig Brain, the size of a planet? Rutledge in this battle of rock wits as you compete for these tickets to go see Sebastian Bach along with Great White and Quiet Riot.
2: Well, to be honest with you, I think I lost a lot of brain cells in the last 10 days. I died twice.
1: You there, dude?
2: Yeah, I died twice. I lost some brain cells, so you have to forgive me.
1: Hold on. You actually died twice in the last 10 days?
2: Yeah.
4: Wow.
1: Where are you now? Are you calling from the hospital bed?
2: No, I escaped yesterday.
1: Okay. All right. Well, Anastasia from Magic Man, you used to work in the medical field, so you can attest to the gravity of this particular situation.
4: Did you leave against medical advice? That's never good.
2: Let's put it this way. We decided together with me strongly saying it was time for me to go.
1: All right.
4: Okay.
1: Well, we're glad that you are up and at 'em and making it happen, and we are pulling for you. Craig, brain the size of a planet.
3: Planet.
1: You must wait the other side of the door. All right. OT.
2: Door.
1: apparently, your sense of humor is alive and well. All right, man. Question number one. Who was the original lead singer of Skid Row?
2: Aw, man, you had to pick some friggin'.
1: Here's a hint, my twice dead friend. He might be one of the people you're competing to go see.
2: I think it was Sebastian Bach.
1: Question number two. Which Keishi band features Mick Jagger and Keith Richards?
2: The Rolling Stones.
1: Question number three. Quiet Riot, who you are competing to go see, had a massive hit with the song Come On, Feel the Noise, but it was not originally recorded by them. Who did the original Come On, Feel the Noise?
2: I want to say it was Slade.
1: Question number four is, of course, a dramatic reading of rock lyrics. Anastasia from Magic Man is going to be providing the drama on this one. Go ahead, Anastasia, take it away.
5: I've got a surprise especially for you. Something that both of us have always wanted to do. We've waited so long. We've waited so long. We've waited so long. We've waited so long.
1: Are the lyrics to which Keishi song?
2: Oh, man, it sounds like a Rolling Stones song, but I honestly can't remember.
1: All right, question number five, the masterclass question. You get this one right, we're all going to be very, very impressed. Metallica have excited the entire state of Missouri by announcing that they're coming to Kansas City. Before the end of the hour, you'll have another chance to win your way in to see that show. But who played bass for Metallica during the recording of Master of Puppets?
2: It was Cliff Burton, wasn't it?
1: Craig, come on back in here. OT, our friend who died twice recently and forcefully suggested he be let out of hospital under his own recognizance, did really, really well. You got four out of a potential five right. Good job, OT. All right. Let's see.
2: I got a little help, though.
1: What do you mean you got a little help?
2: But I appreciate that because, you know, Cheech and Chong says you can burn out 90% of your brain cells, but I didn't do it with dope. I did it with death.
1: Okay. All right. Well,
3: brains.
1: Question
4: better
1: number
4: burn out than fade
2: have
4: away.
2: None. Have none.
1: Who was the original lead singer of Skid Row?
3: Sebastian Bach.
1: You are both right. Scores tied 1-1. Question number two. Which Keishi band features Mick Jagger and Keith Richards?
3: The Rolling Stones?
1: You are both right.
3: I'm like, no, trick question.
1: You are both correct. Scores a tie of 2-2. Question number three. He is playing for these tickets to go see Sebastian Bach along with Quiet Riot and Great White. Quiet Riot had a massive hit with the song Come On Feel the Noise, but it wasn't their song. Who recorded it originally?
3: Slade.
1: You are both right. Slade originally recorded it back in 1973. Quiet Riot, under duress, were forced to do it in the studio. They're like, no, we have our own songs. And they're like, shut up, Quiet Riot. We know what we're doing. As it turns out, they did. And if you talk to Quiet Riot up until the very end, it was with great chagrin that they admitted their biggest hit was written by somebody else. Huh. Question number four.
2: Well, you got me there. Can you tell me what chagrin means?
1: They were pissed off. Question number four. A dramatic reading of rock lyrics. Take it away, Anastasia from Magic Man.
5: Ahem. I've got a surprise, especially for you. Something that both of us have always wanted to do. We've waited so long, waited so long. We've waited so long, waited so long.
1: are the lyrics to which Casey saw?
3: I believe she possesses two tickets to paradise.
1: Yeah, you are right. And just like that, you put
2: money.
1: Do I have to hit the dump button on the GD? Probably after drawing attention to it.
3: Well, he's met the guy, so.
2: I didn't say D.
1: All right, good. Glad to hear it. Question number five, you said moving speedily along before the FCC cottons on to this conversation. Question number five, the masterclass question. The Mighty Metallica are, of course, coming to Missouri and playing Kansas City. Everybody's very excited. Before the end of the hour, there'll be another chance for you to win your way in. Who played bass for Metallica during the recording of Master of Puppets?
3: Was that Kurt Hammett?
1: Oh, no!
3: Oh, no.
2: I beat you, man.
1: I was looking for Cliff Burton. You didn't beat him. You tied him. But you know what? Because of your recent death, I'm going to award her. Sorry, your recent multiple deaths, I'm going to give you the tickets. All you got to do is say, I'm OT. I came back from the brink of oblivion, and just like that, I tied Craig Brain the size of a planet, Rutledge.
2: I'm OT, and I died twice, and... Lazarus gave me some help. Thank you. I think you blew it on purpose.
3: No, got a tight five going
1: on
3: here.
1: No. Even if you've died twice, I play the game to win or something like that. All right, dude, hold the line. We'll get you.
2: Well, I didn't mean you. I meant Kirk.
3: Yeah.
1: All right. Once more, the dramatic reading.
4: Oh, of course.
3: Which I have.
5: I've got a surprise, especially for you. Something that both of us have always wanted to do. We've waited so long, waited so long. We've waited so long and waited so long.
1: It's two tickets to paradise. It's anybody. We're Casey. You guys are awesome. Way to go.

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2: Hey, what's up? 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So I hope that you will fly away with us to spectacular Scotland with Colette. When we go on these KSHE trips, when we make a stop on the AD Show World Tour, you and I see places that we've never seen before. But most importantly, we do this together. And man, it is such a cool thing to go away with a bunch of KSHE folks that you've never met before and then come back with lifelong friends. 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We are going to Edinburgh. 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You're going to see the Isle of Skye, which looks like an entirely different world and planet. 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

0: Welcome to Feel Like Making Love on KC95. It's the AD Show. I am still in studio with our friends Breakfast in America and Anastasia from Magic Man. Good morning, you guys.
1: Good morning.
0: Thank you so much for being here. You guys blew the doors off of this place. October 3rd, you're going to do that at the pageant. You can grab details, tickets, and info at KC95.com. And by the way, I love that you guys played together. I think, Well... as it turns out, you also happen to be in a Rush tribute called Thunderhead.
2: This is true. Yeah.
0: I decided not to have you do that same morning because I was like, oh, there's just too much going on. We'll do that next week. Will you come back and will
2: absolutely.
0: You play? All right. So you're going to come back and play Rush music. But you know what? In his book, and you probably read it, Geddy Lee said, music to me has always been an expression of friendship. And I was just like, oh, gosh, yeah. Perfect.
1: Amen.
0: And today,
2: well said.
0: Unbelievable musicianship and a real expression of friendship. So thank you so much for being in studio, all of you. Give yourselves
1: yes.
0: a round of applause.
1: Thanks for having us again.
0: No, thank you. More of this in the future. 974-1111. Casey, good morning. You're on with Magic Man and Breakfast in America. How's it going?
3: It's Kelly with Glow for Hope.
0: Oh, Kelly with Glow for Hope. I cannot wait to see you tonight out in O'Fallon. Hot Rods for Hope. You guys, in case people do not know, do unbelievable work in the field of suicide prevention. Great grassroots. Roots local organization. Very, very excited to see you tonight.
3: Yeah, me too. Yeah. We're going to have good weather, and I'm so excited.
0: Yeah, now, for those that don't know, if you weren't part of it, I have been doing Hot Rods for Hope. This will be my third year now. The first 2 years, it's been rained out. In the second years, it was rained out with extreme prejudice where the wind threatened to carry us all away like the Wizard of Oz. But it's going to be a perfect, beautiful night. Great time for people to get involved with community. Right, Kelly?
3: Yes, absolutely.
0: We have to run, but I will see you tonight, Kelly.
3: All right, sounds good. Thanks.
0: Hopefully, I will see you tonight out at Hot Rods for Hope with Glow for Hope, suicide prevention organization on the Illinois side. That is it for me. Thank you so much for hanging. Thank you for being part of my KC Morning family. As always, this time that we all spend together, it's the best part of the day. I'll be back tomorrow. We'll do it all over again. If you talk to Kirk Hammett, he will tell you that the song we're going to finish out on is his absolute favorite guitar solo he has ever recorded. It's not the shreddiest moment, but he said it's the one time where he feels like he really lifted the song up and took it to another level. It's brought to you by T.R. 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And you can take yourself to the level of going to see him in KC if you tap the track now. It's Hero of the Day. It's Metallica. We're KC. Later, guys. Thank you for being here.
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1: You know, over the last 15 years, with all these regulations that have been forced on, homeowners are people that own properties to heat and cool their home. Prices is, no matter what anybody says, it's enormous. 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If you're trying to help your kids or your grandkids out, I appreciate and I understand what you need to do. 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

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This is KC95. It is World Maritime Day, National Punctuation Day, and National Horchata Day, which you've not had a horchata. It's pretty damn delicious. Starbucks has them. I'm more horchata than I am pumpkin spice latte. Don't at me. It's pretty damn good. Lauren, I'll be with you all the way until 2 o'clock. We got a lot of rocking to do, St. Louis. So let's go.

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Metallica, we want to send you to Kansas City. So every time you hear Metallica this week, tap the KSHE app or file it away at KSHE95.com that you actually heard this song, and you could possibly be winning a pair of tickets to go next year. In Rush News, Geddy Lee and Alex Lifeson, they have contributed $785,000 toward a $1 million memorial for Neil Peart. It's going to be built at Lakeside Park at St. Catharines, Ontario, and that's where Neil spent his youth, and I think that's a pretty damn cool thing that they're doing. Bronze statue, why not? Here's Rush now.

0: K95 welcomes Trans-Siberian Orchestra, The Ghosts of Christmas Eve, The Best of TSO and more, December 30th for two spectacular shows at Enterprise Center at 3:30 p.m. and 7 p.m. TSO, timeless and everlasting. 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

right, everybody, put your shirt back on. I know you like to go tarps off when we play Lynyrd Skynyrd on this radio station, which is the American way. That's what you're supposed to do to salute everyone. Lynyrd Skynyrd, it's KSHE Radio. So Def Leppard is releasing Volume 4. It's a comprehensive collection of their music recorded between 2015 and 2023, so the later years, encompassing all three studio albums and some additional content as well. So look for Volume 4 whenever it is released. And here is Rock of Ages.

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2: 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No bet fees ever with the world's largest sports book now at your fingertips in Illinois and Missouri. Well, if you want to know what's going on with the Cardinals right now, the Cardinals are 77-81 and fourth in the NL Central. Of course, we only have a handful of games left. They are out of the postseason picture. We knew that. While Milwaukee has run away with the division. So the Cardinals organization, they have been increasingly focused on figuring out which younger players are part of the 2027 core. You got Leo Bernal, for example, has been given substantial playing time and is being prepped for a larger role next season. There's also been some concerning player development and injury development. So we got Tink Hintz recently underwent arm surgery, and that was after a rough 2026 season. Now, off the field, the Cardinals just went through, of course, leadership succession this summer, and we don't know what's really going on, but it wasn't a bad season. You know, I know we didn't get to postseason, but the overall, esteem of this past season for the Cardinals, and I'm already speaking in past tense, has actually been an entertaining one. So, go Cards!
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3: Our newest member is Chelsea Bivens of Waterloo, Illinois. What's up, Monroe County? Chelsea listens to KC every day. She loves AD. She says that he gives all of us crazy listeners nicknames, and she says you can always find her at a concert, and most of her wardrobe is merch and t-shirts. I love that. She says she's been a nurse for 18 years. She's got one kid, a daughter, an amazing boyfriend named Jimmy, three bonus kids, a Doberman, and three wiener dogs. Outstanding work, Chelsea Bivens of Waterloo. Tell everybody in Monroe County what's up, and here's some Quiet Riot.

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Robert Plant was just here a week ago, opening up a tour after he got a Lifetime Achievement Award like last Thursday at the Ryman. And he's just kind of having a great time. He started that tour. I think he's going to be up in Chicago in October. And I saw from a couple of my friends' footage videos from the pageant that he did get into some Zeppelin. Sounded pretty good. Never miss out a time to see Robert Plant at least once in your life. I've been lucky enough to see him twice. Remember whenever Lou Fest got canceled and they had to get him to the pageant so he could play? I was at that show. That was badass. And then I got to see him one more time at the Fox, which was just superb. He really does embody a time of music that is so special. And yes, Led Zeppelin, they stole a lot of music from black artists and kind of recreated it to make it their own and did not put a lot of the names under the recognition for the success they had. Of course, they had to do that eventually. But I really appreciate Robert Plant as an artist. And he's just one of those that you'll get kind of weepy because you're in the same room as him. Just a living legend. So if you went, hope you had a good time. Here's Tom Petty.

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3: 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Well, I had a guy email me, Rob. He's a listener of KSHE, and he was so sweet. And over the weekend, he said, hey, he's like, I don't know if you take requests for the snack pack, but I really want to hear some Poco. And it was kind of interesting because on that particular morning, I believe this was Monday morning, whenever I was rolling into work, I was listening to Heart of the Night by Poco, because it's my favorite Poco song. And then to get that email, I thought, man, that's very serendipitous and synchronicity and all sorts of cute stuff. And I said, yes, Rob, I will get that two-pack of Poco on for the snack pack. So this one goes out to listener Rob, who was just such a sweetie. And we're going to start with Rose of Cimarron on KSHE.

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3: I'm John Hewitt, and here's your Rock History Report for September 24th. On this day in 1975, Rush released their third album, Caress of Steel. The album didn't sell as well as its predecessor, Fly By Night, and was poorly received by critics. Rush later admitted the album's lack of focus and quality to copious amounts of marijuana consumed during its making. Also on this day in 1988, James Brown led police on an hour-long two-state car chase starting in Augusta, Georgia. Brown was later arrested and eventually served 6 years for a variety of charges, including carrying a deadly weapon at a public gathering, attempting to flee police, and driving under the influence of drugs. And on this day in 1991, Nirvana's album Nevermind was released in America, entering the chart at number 144 on its first week. The album, which peaked at number one in January of 1992, has now sold more than 30 million copies worldwide. The idea for the now iconic front cover shot of the baby swimming came after Kurt Cobain and drummer Dave Grohl saw a TV documentary on water babies. And that's This Day in Rock History for September the 24th on KSHE95.
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Kansas. Carry on, Wayward Son. This is KC95. Tom Morello has announced some additions to the Power to the People Festival happening next week in Columbia, Maryland. Originally, Foo Fighters, Dave Matthews, Serj Tankian, Taylor Momsen, Matt Cameron of Soundgarden, Public Enemy, Joan Baez, Bruce Springsteen. And now we also have Scott Ian of Anthrax, Stephen Stills, Geezer Butler, Mike McCready, and Jack Black all coming out to celebrate peace, justice, solidarity, music, and community. It is the Power to the People Festival happening on October 3rd.

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0: celebrate 50 years of John Hewlett at KC 95 with a very special KC Classics show. 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

Scorpions are in Vegas. They are going to be there until October 3rd for the Coming Home to Las Vegas residency. And I do believe some tickets do still are available to be purchased. But yeah, time is running out. So if you want to go see the Scorpions, get your ass over to Vegas.

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26: 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We're going back to Charmed Life from 1990. This was released, and Billy Idol just kind of flourished in the 1990s, just as he started to do in the 80s. And we're going to go to Cradle of Love, which was a very controversial music video. I mean, even today, looking back, you're going like, what's going on there? But this song rules. Cradle of Love. I'm Lauren. I'll be back with you tomorrow for a big Friday show live from Copper Fire, by the way. John Hewlett will join me from 11 until 1. We're going to have our stuff store out there, and we hope to see you. And Tim Virgin will be out there, too. So, you know, skip work. Play hooky tomorrow. Let's have some eats and drinks and rock and roll at Copper Fire in Belleville. We'll see you then. Peace.

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3: I'm John Hewlett, and here's your Rock History Report for September 24th. On this day in 1975, Rush released their third album, Caress of Steel. The album didn't sell as well as its predecessor, Fly By Night, and was poorly received by critics. Rush later admitted the album's lack of focus and quality to copious amounts of marijuana consumed during its making. Also on this day in 1988, James Brown led police on an hour-long two-state car chase starting in Augusta, Georgia. Brown was later arrested and eventually served 6 years for a variety of charges, including carrying a deadly weapon at a public gathering, attempting to flee police, and driving under the influence of drugs. And on this day in 1991, Nirvana's album Nevermind was released in America, entering the chart at number 144 on its first week. The album, which peaked at number one in January of 1992, has now sold more than 30 million copies worldwide. The idea for the now iconic front cover shot of the baby swimming came after Kurt Cobain and drummer Dave Grohl saw a TV documentary on water babies. And that's This Day in Rock History for September the 24th on KSHE95.
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9: 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Tonight, mostly cloudy, low 63. Tomorrow, partly sunny, high 76. That's your KC weather.
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KC95. Yeah, so you need to tap the track. Open that KC app. Get that done because Memorial Day weekend, May 29th, the next year, Arrowhead Stadium, Kansas City. You can grab those tickets and all week long. Keep doing the same thing here on KC.

Yeah, so if you haven't seen the new Greg Allman, The Music of My Soul documentary, you got to watch it. It's really good stuff because there's a lot of stuff that is stuff that hasn't been released before, videos, interviews, good stuff like that. But it's got the whole story of Greg Allman, and it's a great one. So check it out when you get a chance. It's on Apple. It's on YouTube. It's on Prime. You can find it anywhere.

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So this morning on the AD show, Magic Man was in, Breakfast in America was in. They're going to be doing a show next weekend at the pageant. And if you want to go hear some heart, Magic Man is the band. I'm telling you right now, this is Keisha.

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Mr. Alice Cooper. Yes, he's on the radio here at KC95 after 6 o'clock. You can hear his beautiful voice and his amazing stories again tonight here on KC.

0: Smell that?
1: Yeah.
0: What's that smell like to you? Smells like Metallica. Yeah, you're correct. Open that KSHE app and let's get going. Tap the track. King Nothing. It's Metallica. This is KSHE 95.

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3: 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Today we welcome Chelsea Bivens from Waterloo, Illinois to the Real Rock Army. Chelsea starts every morning with KC because, as she puts it, good or bad, KC's getting me through it. So it's like a shot in the heart, isn't it? She's also a huge concert fan and says about half her wardrobe came from merch stands. Gotta love that. Chelsea's been a nurse for 18 years, has one daughter, three bonus kids, her boyfriend Jimmy. Look at you and Jimmy in the pit. I think that's Jimmy. I'd love to party with you two. A Doberman and three wieners. That's dogs, people. So get your heads out of the gutters. All right? Welcome to the Real Rock Army, Chelsea. Everybody else, you want to be a part of it, just enlist at KC95.com.

came out after a group had a major album before. And when you have a big album, the next album is always the scary one because will it do as good? Well, this one did pretty good, so we're going to take a deep track off of it coming up. Virgin's Vinyl on the way with Casey.

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3: 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All right, on this date back in 1979, the wonderful Eagles released The Long Run. And think about the pressure on this record. They were following Hotel California, one of the biggest albums ever made. And The Long Run still gave them heart. Tonight, I Can't Tell You Why, In the City, and a little deeper, a song called Those Shoes. It's one of my favorites. It's one of the nastiest grooves the Eagles ever recorded. And that weird, almost talking guitar, that's Joe Walsh and Don Felder both using talk boxes together. It's dark, it's sleazy, and it's about as far away from Take It Easy as you can get. And I love it. The Long Run was released 47 years ago today. Let's do it. The Eagles and Those Shoes. And this is Virgin's Vinyl on Real Rock Radio, KSHE 95.

0: those shoes.
1: Eagles from the Long Run, which came out today years ago. What's it exactly? How many years did I say? I can't remember.
2: Did you say 47?
1: Yeah, 47 years ago.
2: Did come out.
1: And that talk box, it's so funny because him and Felder use that. If you guys don't know what that talk box is, it's the same thing that Peter Frampton used in his songs. And there was always a thing about who did it first.
2: Oh, about the Eagles, yeah, like, or
1: if Joe Walsh did it. Well, Joe Walsh actually...
2: Yeah, Rocky Mountain Way was like 73.
1: Yeah, it was 73, and Frampton Comes Alive 76. Mm-hmm. But, according to when I dug a little deeper... Ready for this?
2: Yeah, yeah, tell me.
1: Peter Frampton encountered the talk box with Pete Drake while he was recording George Harrison's All Things Must Pass. Which, by the way, he didn't get credit for that.
2: Right, that was uncredited.
1: He was uncredited. How wild is that? That was such a great
2: album.
1: That would
2: have been, what, 71?
1: 70.
2: 70.
1: Yeah, how crazy. So actually, Frampton didn't use it till after Joe, but actually used it, and saw it.
2: And of course,
1: before Joe.
2: The talk box has its origins here.
1: Yeah, it does, right?
2: Yeah, invented by Bob Heil. And, well, that started off at Ye Olde Music Shop in Marissa, and then it became Heil Sound.
1: That's crazy. Yeah. So the talk box is just one of the coolest things to hear when you hear those guys do it. And it's not very easy to do.
2: No. Bon Jovi
1: used it. Yeah. Richie Sambora used it in their song.
0: KC Traffic.
1: Through that whole song, they use it, which is crazy. What's the line I was supposed to say?
2: Oh, from that Eagles song?
1: Yeah.
2: There's something about the guys in their fancy cars?
1: Yeah. The idiots in their fancy cars?
2: I think he was a little more colorful in the verbiage in the song.
1: There it is. How's the traffic is what we like to say instead.
2: We can do that. 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We have got a crash on 270 at the Chain of Rocks Bridge right over the top of the Mississippi. This is going westbound, coming out of Illinois. Was originally in the left lane, westbound 270 at the Chain of Rocks. And not only slowing down the westbound side, but the eastbound drivers slow for a look at it on the way by. Out in the Westplex, northbound 61, slow getting up toward Flint Hill. Southbound 270 before Manchester. Accident, they were trying to get that out of the left-hand lanes. You got a jam on eastbound 6440 in between McCausland and Hampton. When you start to go down that curve and kind of you're on a downcline, you're curving to the right, there's an accident. Most of it on the right shoulder and in a tricky spot. One car on the left shoulder a little further up. South Lindbergh near Union, look out for an accident. There, Illinois side, they were clearing up a crash 70 eastbound near the Pocahontas exit. I'm Lance Hildebrand. That's your KC traffic.
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5: I'm John Hewitt, and here's your rock history report for September 24th. On this day in 1975, Rush released their third album, Caress of Steel. The album didn't sell as well as its predecessor, Fly By Night, and was poorly received by critics. Rush later admitted the album's lack of focus and quality to copious amounts of marijuana consumed during its making. Also on this day in 1988, James Brown led police on an hour-long two-state car chase starting in Augusta, Georgia. Brown was later arrested and eventually served 6 years for a variety of charges, including carrying a deadly weapon at a public gathering, attempting to flee police, and driving under the influence of drugs. And on this day in 1991, Nirvana's album Nevermind was released in America, entering the chart at number 144 on its first week. The album, which peaked at number one in January of 1992, has now sold more than 30 million copies worldwide. The idea for the now iconic front cover shot of the baby swimming came after Kurt Cobain and drummer Dave Grohl saw a TV documentary on water babies. And that's this day in rock history for September the 24th on KC95.
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9: Hey, Izzy, what's going on?
10: Well, Eddie, I've been a little busy with the kids getting ready to go back to school and all.
9: Well, wait a minute. What exactly is back to school?
10: Well, Eddie, that's kind of means when the kids actually go back to school after a long summer.
9: Well, I never really did spend a lot of time in school, so I never got really excited about going back to school. I always hear about it. Doesn't sound all that great to me.
10: Yeah, I kind of remember it that way. I guess that's why you know how to throw such a good time.
9: That kind of why you know how to throw such a good curveball. Yeah, I did kind of trade in my books for some beers and some boogie.
10: Yeah, I hear you. But for most people, going back to school is an important time of the year. Time for us adults to have a little bit more fun.
9: I just like going back to Fast Eddie. Ice cold beer, delicious eats, succulent shrimp. If you're 21 and in the mood and you want to get back to Fast Eddie's, come on over and hang out with me at Fast Eddie's Bon Air. I think we both made the right move. We're doing pretty good with beer and baseball.
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3: 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Tonight, mostly cloudy, low 63. Tomorrow, partly sunny, high 76. That's your KC Weather.
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1: Tim Burton.
0: Let's do it. Get those apps open because I need you to tap the track because we're about to play some Metallica. Not only Metallica, but Metallica covering a Thin Lizzy song. Let's do it. It's KC.

0: Mr. George Thorogood. I mean, we just played Metallica, but you got to get ready because coming up at 5 o'clock, another chance for you to win tickets on top of hearing mandatory Metallica on the way here with Casey.
1: Rumors spreading around in that Texas town about the shack outside the games. And you know what I'm talking about. Just let me know if you wanna go to that home out on the range. They got a lot of nice girls.

0: top. It's KC95. Tim Virgin, Lance Hildebrand. We got some things going on here at the Radio Ranch. Mm-hmm. Want you to be a part of it tomorrow. Copper Fire, don't forget. We're going to be there doing it live. And John Hewlett will be live and in the flesh from 11 to 1. We're going to kick it up at 11 o'clock. Learn will start. I will end it. And come on by. The stuff store will be popped up and ready to go. Mm-hmm. And there's a lot of cool things that we've been releasing this past year that you can grab. I love the Windbreaker's, one of my favorite ones, and the Fall Vest. The vest is great, right?
1: I mean, especially, don't you wish you had one like the last couple of nights?
0: I'm telling you, no, it's not ultra heavy, and it's perfect for this kind of weather. Mm-hmm. And if it gets a little chillier, you wear your heavier shirt under it or your flannel, wear that on top of it. It's one of the greatest things. It's very low key. It's got the bubble letters, the old KC bubble letters. It's one of the things that I love the most. But tomorrow, we'll see you there. Get all the details at KC95.com.
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0: Excited because tonight, I'm going to go see that Yacht Rock playing
1: for
0: our lovely sister station. Courtney's going to be there. It's going to be fun times.
1: Out in Chesterfield, right?
0: Yeah, in Chesterfield. It's going to be fun. So hopefully the weather doesn't rain.
1: You're going to hear a lot of Michael McDonald-esque
0: vocals. I love it. I like it in doses.
1: You know what I'm saying?
0: Sure. Get it, right?
1: Sure.
0: So
1: I have some guilty pleasures. We've talked about those.
0: We got
1: the other
0: those,
1: day.
0: Man. I got them. Trust me. Brandy, come on. You're like, nah.
1: I can toss out a really obscure one.
0: Okay, go ahead.
1: You ready?
0: Yep.
1: Really obscure. It's a song called What You... I don't remember what it's called. Bobby Caldwell, What You Won't Do For Love.
0: Yeah, yes. It's a good one.
1: It's a good one.
0: Yeah, man. Mm-hmm. Go for it. What's going on in the roads?
1: All right, let's rock out. 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They're still trying to clear up a couple of crashes in town. The southbound 270 accident before Manchester, still in the left lanes there, causing a jam, as you can well imagine, going southbound. But there's also a clog on the northbound side because those drivers are looking at all the flashing lights on the way by. They're still trying to clear up that crash before Hampton. It's between McCausland and Hampton on eastbound 6440, and you're slow from about McKnight. I mean, usually once you get up toward Big Bend, things start to do better, but you got to get past that accident almost all the way to Hampton before things will improve for you. We are doing better on 270 crossing the Mississippi. There was a wreck westbound on the 270 on the Chain of Rocks Bridge. Still some slow going that's yet to thin out on the eastbound side of North County headed that way. And in South County, they were clearing up a crash on South Lindbergh near Union. I'm Lance Hildebrand. That's your KC traffic.
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I love that. I can put you on the air then. It's great time. So anyways, they were asking if they can still tap the track when we do Mandatory Metallica, and that is a yes. 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
5: Let's go, everybody. Let's get into it. And Justice for All, we're going to kick it off with that. Almost 10 minutes long. Riffs everywhere. Time chases everywhere. Basically, Metallica saying, yeah, we'll do whatever the hell we want. And they did. Then we're going to go 2 years back to Master of Puppets and Disposable Heroes. Another 8-plus-minute monster. This is going to be a long Mandatory Metallica, so let's get into it. It's KC95.

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1: They always have the best endings. There you go. Mandatory Metallica will be back tomorrow, but you can tap the track and win tickets right now.
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0: That's simple. What's going on, Lance?
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0: Yeah, that's a long one.
3: 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Earlier crash, southbound 270 near Manchester. Before Manchester, that one's gone. But here's the deal. You're going to slow after Olive, and we may have something down there by Doherty Ferry, too, because both directions, 270 north and south, are slow approaching Doherty Ferry. Didn't get a good look at it, but there's probably something down there. 70 eastbound near Goodfellow, a stall in the left-hand lane. 70 westbound, some slow pockets heading out toward Lake St. Louis and Highway A in the Westplex. 6440 eastbound, that accident finally gone between McCausland and Hampton. Westbound 6440, that's going to slow from about the Science Center out past McCausland. Illinois side in Caseyville had a crash on 157 south of West Lincoln. I'm Lance Hildebrand. That's your KC Traffic.
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4: 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Tonight, mostly cloudy, low 63. Tomorrow, partly sunny, high 76. That's your KC Weather.
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1: 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Lance's Traffic Jam.
2: It's everybody's favorite time of the day. Lance's Traffic Jam. What's going on, buddy?
3: The weather's going to be so nice tonight in Chesterfield. You know why?
2: Yeah, I know.
3: You talked about it earlier.
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3: Yeah? You got a captain's hat?
2: 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I think they have them on the other show.
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2: These guys are awesome. They're so good.
3: We've been playing them this afternoon on the Arch, our sister station.
2: It's our sister station. We love talking about each other, by the way. I've been on Courtney's show before, and Lance, you are a frequenter of the Courtney show. So, I mean, we love her, and we love the crew over there, so...
3: So many, very classic yacht rock songs that you could think of. But let's go with a guy who, way back, kind of cut his teeth on the rock and roll side, got played a lot on this year radio station on KSHE 95.
2: Yes, yes.
3: We're talking about Mr. Silk Degrees himself.
2: Yes. Yeah. Boss Skaggs.
3: This is Lance's Traffic Jam on KSHE 95.

0: good. Buzz Gags. Lolito.
1: You ever seen Buzz Gags in concert?
0: Shuffle. No, I have not.
1: I really wanted to see him, and I got to see him down at River City before COVID. Must have been like 2018, 2019. Great show. And for the folks who are real Casey old-timers.
0: Yeah.
1: When that song, well, not that song, but Buzz Gags, Loan Me a Dime, that used to be a Friday night institution right before midnight. When you heard that about 11:45, 12 o'clock, you knew one of, well, actually two of two things. One, it was almost midnight on a Friday, and also somebody was playing that so they could leave work early because it's like a 12-minute song.
0: Yeah, they don't let us do that much anymore.
1: No. But,
0: you know, I just played 18 minutes of Metallica. But, you know, that's how it works.
1: Yacht Rock Review tonight. It's the Thursday Night Delight at the Chesterfield Amphitheater.
0: One of my favorite places, Chesterfield Amphitheater. So we'll see everybody out there if you're heading on out there. All right, what's in traffic? How's the traffic on the way to Chesterfield?
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1: 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All right, southbound 270, been kind of messy this afternoon. Our latest wrinkle is a crash on the Ladue Road on-ramp to southbound 270. So you got to deal with that. And then there was that earlier issue on the northbound side of 270 down by Doherty Ferry. Stall, crash, whatever it was in the left lane going northbound. There was a northbound jam, but the southbound drivers were all clogged up looking at the flashing lights on the way by. 6440 westbound, that's going to slow from about the Science Center up past McCausland. Illinois side 157 south of West Lincoln in Caseyville. Police were clearing up an accident there. I'll blind Hildebrand, that's your Casey traffic.
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8: 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Tonight, mostly cloudy, low 63. Tomorrow, partly sunny, high 76. That's your KC Weather.
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0: It's time once again to escape to another world where The Rock is always just right. And your seasoned host is never short on stories to share. So sit back and immerse yourself in a Thursday edition of Alice's Attic with Alice Cooper.
1: Welcome back to Alice's Attic on Thursday, September 24th. I'm getting ready to head back to the UK for a book tour in a couple of weeks. There's nothing like sitting down with my fans to talk about Devil on My Shoulder, which comes out October 8th. See, and you thought I was illiterate. I'll bet you can't spell illiterate. I've done 3 books. This is my 4th book. This one is actually, I think, by far the more interesting book. Golf Monster was fun to write. Me, Alice, was a great work of fiction. So, big hour of radio coming up. The Cooper Countdown takes us back to 1977. Then we got a listener email, and we'll finish the hour off by celebrating one of the legendary grunge albums on This Day in Rock. But now, let's hear some music.
0: Alice's Attic with Alice Cooper.

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3: I'm John Hewlett, and here's your rock history report for September 24th. On this day in 1975, Rush released their third album, Caress of Steel. The album didn't sell as well as its predecessor, Fly By Night, and was poorly received by critics. Rush later admitted the album's lack of focus and quality to copious amounts of marijuana consumed during its making. Also on this day in 1988, James Brown led police on an hour-long two-state car chase starting in Augusta, Georgia. Brown was later arrested and eventually served 6 years for a variety of charges, including carrying a deadly weapon at a public gathering, attempting to flee police, and driving under the influence of drugs. And on this day in 1991, Nirvana's album Nevermind was released in America, entering the chart at number 144 on its first week. The album, which peaked at number one in January of 1992, has now sold more than 30 million copies worldwide. The idea for the now iconic front cover shot of the baby swimming came after Kurt Cobain and drummer Dave Grohl saw a TV documentary on water babies. And that's this day in rock history for September the 24th on KSU95.
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0: It's all the hits from coast to coast on Cooper's Countdown. 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
1: It was September 24th, 1977. The Atari 2600 video game console was released in America. Mark Boland died in a car crash. And I was at a crisis point with my alcoholism. And the charts looked like this. Starting off at number 5, Grateful Dead maintained their commercial appeal with estimated profit. At number 4, a song that Graham Nash wrote on a $50 bet in 15 minutes. Crosby, Stills, and Nash with Just a Song Before I Go. Number 3 slot goes to Bob Welch, who left Fleetwood Mac and went solo with Ebony Eyes. At number 2, the commercial breakthrough of Styx with their big hit, Blue Collar Man. And the number 1 song on this day in 1977 was a summer hit single that kept going into the fall. It's Steve Miller's Jungle.

If you really love us, you'll buy everything our sponsors tell you to. More Alice Cooper after this. Alice's Attic with Alice Cooper.

0: 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Just like this listener did.
1: Alice, I love your sense of humor. I always liked your music, and I knew you had a great sense of satire. But until discovering your radio show, I didn't really realize how funny you really were. Do you like comedians like Larry David and Jerry Seinfeld? I would have loved to have seen you on Curb Your Enthusiasm, your fan Marta. Yeah, Sebastian Maniscalco, Anthony Jeselnik, Gary Goldman, a few of my favorites. Well, if you are laughing hysterically at me right now, there's something wrong with you because I didn't say anything funny. Drop me a line at alice@aliceisattic.com. I'll be right back with This Day in Rock, celebrating one of the biggest albums of the 90s, so stay right there.
0: Alice Cooper will be right back with more insanity after this break.
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1: You know, over the last 15 years, with all these regulations that have been forced on homeowners, are people that own properties to heat and cool their home, prices is, no matter what anybody says, it's enormous. With that being said, I do get a lot of mom and dads, grandma and grandpas that help out their kids or their grandkids because of the unexpected expense. If you're trying to help your kids or your grandkids out, I appreciate and I understand what you need to do. One of my techs or myself will go out there and determine if you need a new system or if you don't need a new system. But if you do need a new system, I'll personally give you guys a call, work with you on the pricing, because I understand and I truly appreciate family and what we need to do to help each other out. Call me, Bart Inman, 314-293-2600. God bless.
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4: Who ain't the nature boy Ric Flair? And I want the world to know this is the scariest haunted house in the world is the Cobb Factory in St. Louis. And I approve of this mofo all day long. 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
13: Now on Alice's Attic, it's This Day in Rock. 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
14: Coop. 1991, the independent label DGC released an album from a relatively unknown band from Seattle named Nirvana. The album was Nevermind, and they printed 42,000 copies, hoping for decent sales. With the release of the single Smells Like Teen Spirit, Nevermind entered the charts at number 144. But Christmas week 1991, the album sold 374,000 copies in 7 days. By January, it had replaced Michael Jackson's Dangerous at number one. So, here's the song that started it all, song that we end our show with now. We do a tribute to Kurt. After School's Out, we do Smells Like Teen Spirit. That was always a song I said, I can't believe that I didn't write that. It was one that got away.

Someone has to pay for this travesty. Back with more Alice Cooper next. Alice's Attic with Alice Cooper.

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